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1: Good morning, I'm James Royce. More history in Glasgow for our Aussies, who've added 10 more gold medals to their swag overnight. This includes 7 on the track, including to Curtis Marshall. He took out the men's pole vault for a 3rd games in a row. Earlier, our women swept the mile. Our men took out the 4x100 metres relay. But heartache for our diamonds in the netball. They lost their semi-final to Jamaica. A former Nationals leader reckons the government has made the wrong call by ending the fuel excise discount tomorrow as originally planned. David Littleproud's told Nine they should wait until the Middle East saga calms down.
2: This conflict could go on for some time and could escalate. So I think the government shouldn't put this back on the shelf. They should be very alive to the fact that this has a huge impact, not just on households, but on businesses.
1: More lives lost on Australia's roads overnight. A 19-year-old woman died in a crash near Gladstone in central Queensland, while an 18-year-old man died after he was hit by a car on Adelaide's Hindley Street. A man is fighting for life after he was run over while trying to stop a man from stealing his car in Melbourne's northeast. It's triggered a manhunt, with the offender fleeing the scene in the stolen vehicle. Some medical groups want Canberra to redirect the taxpayer money it's spending on urgent care clinics to hospital emergency departments and GPs. And one of the stars of The Sopranos has died. Vincent Pastore played Big Pussy in the mobster series. The 80-year-old was found dead in his home in the Bronx.
0: 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LMCT 3060.
1: Well, Carlton's wildcard hopes are well and truly alive after last night's 76-point dismantling of the Lions at Marvel, while interim coach Josh Fraser isn't only impressed that he had 16 players boot goals.
3: But the spread of players taking their opportunities defensively and buying to that side of the game is equally as important for us.
1: And Port coach Josh Carr isn't faulting his side's effort despite going down to the Giants by 12.
4: The effort is there. We love that from our players and we love that from everyone. So we can't question that part of it.
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6: Today for the coast, we are reaching for a top of 14 degrees with a couple of showers likely along the way, down to 5 overnight. Possible thunderstorm for Monday, some more showers expected there, and 12 degrees on the cards. But then it's back to fine and mostly sunny for Tuesday, Wednesday, and up to 15 degrees. We'll keep you in the loop with everything happening locally across the weekend at cfmtas.com.au.
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Hey, take my hand and come with me, because you look so fine that I really want to make you mine. I say you look so fine that I really want to make you mine. 4, 5, 6, come on and get your kicks. Now you don't need a

0: It's a Maximum Music Weekend here on CFM. Jess taking you through your Sunday. Welcome to it. Hopefully you've had a wonderful weekend on the coast and you've still got today to look forward to. We are now officially in August. Plenty going on throughout the month of August and we've got some great competitions and giveaways happening online this month as well. So make sure you stay tuned to cfmtaz.com.au. A band there who will be making their way to Northwest Tassie later on this year, Jet. We had Taylor Swift in there as well. Some good tunes to kickstart your Sunday. Katy Perry on the way next with her brand new track.
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0: the Northwest Coast favourite hits on CFM. G'day, it's Jess with you this morning. Welcome to your weekend. It's a Maximum Music Weekend here at CFM. 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That was the new one from Katy Perry. Backstreet Boys up next.
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0: 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Jess taking you through it. It is nearly time to check in with the latest from our newsroom. Music-wise, after 11, we're going to hear from Savage Garden, Alex Warren, Bachelor Girl in there as well with a 90s classic. 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
9: And locals are being celebrated for their recycling habits, with thousands of containers put through the Recycle Rewards program
1: to around the island state.
9: The planned community information session for the waterfront redevelopment won't go ahead today as initially planned, and as a result it has deferred the meeting to allow time for the assessment of landscape architect quotes and a working group review.
1: And beyond.
9: The latest jobs figures have dropped and unemployment remains steady at 4.3% for March. Close to 18,000 jobs were added to the economy last month.
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10: Good morning, I'm James Royce. Australia's now bagged 150 medals in Glasgow, including another 10 on the penultimate day's action. Seven of these were on the track, while there was also success in the boxing and in the velodrome. Among the highlights, our men's 4x100m relay team bagging gold, while our women swept the mile. But there was a huge shock in the netball. Our diamonds went down to Jamaica in their semi-final, meaning they'll now face England for bronze. Double trouble when it comes to the cost of living, with experts warning ending the fuel excise discount from tomorrow will have a flow-on effect to other businesses. AMP Chief Economist Shane Oliver's told Seven that includes the supermarket checkout.
11: It will show up, I guess, in the next couple of months. You've got an increased fuel levy that could have an impact. And then, of course, you've got the flow-on to some of the underlying prices.
10: A person has been arrested over Friday night's stabbing that's left a man fighting for life in Perth, while a teenager's died after being struck by a car on Adelaide's Hindley Street. And the Deputy Liberal leaders tried to put to bed talk of a coalition with One Nation or even a minority government with Pauline Hanson's party. Jane Humes responded on the ABC to comments from the Shadow Housing Minister, who believes his party should be pragmatic.
12: There is no plans to have a coalition with One Nation. Mm-hmm. That is our commitment. We are already in coalition. We plan to govern as a coalition, as a Liberal National coalition, as we have done for 80 years.
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10: Round 21 continues today with Richmond hosting the Eagles first up at the MCG. West Coast has recalled Jack Graham to face his former side, with Cooper Duff Tyler also back after his four goals last week in the Waffle. Last night it was Carlton stunning the Lions with a 76-point Marvel mauling that has the Blues back into 10th spot, while Port coach Josh Carr admits the scoreboard flattered his side, which went down to the Giants by 12 points in Adelaide.
13: I don't feel like we've missed out because we've got a close game.
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0: Today for the coast, we are reaching for a top of 14 degrees with a couple of showers likely along the way, down to 5 overnight. Possible thunderstorm for Monday, some more showers expected there, and 12 degrees on the cards. But then it's back to fine and mostly sunny for Tuesday, Wednesday, and up to 15 degrees. We'll keep you in the loop with everything happening locally across the weekend at cfmtas.com.au.
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1: It's a Maximum Music Weekend here on CFM. Jess taking you through it. That was Tate McRae, Just Keep Watching. And Savage Garden in before that. Now, something very exciting is kicking off at CFM tomorrow. Steal My Standby. And this is the most epic of prizes. We are sending someone to the iHeartRadio Music Festival in Las Vegas with Steal My Standby. Now, if you want to get on the standby list to potentially win this big prize, you need to jump online, enter now, cfmtaz.com.au. And if you hear your name on air as of next week, you'll have 30 minutes to call us back for your chance to be on that standby list to maybe win that big prize. But if you don't call back in time, someone else can call in and steal your standby. It's going to be all on, game on from tomorrow onwards and running throughout the month of August. CFM Steal My Standby. What an epic prize that is. And it all kicks off tomorrow.
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0: Maximum Music Weekend here on CFM. Jess taking you through it. Hopefully you're having a lovely weekend so far. A little bit more to go. 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Ben and Nathan will give them the shout out they deserve, and they could win that voucher to spend at Terry White Kenmart at the end of the week. So make sure everyone is in the birthday book, ready to roll, be nice and organised at cfmtaz.com.au. Harry Styles on the way soon, American Authors still to come, and Bruce Springsteen just to mix things up a bit closer to 11:30 here on CFM.
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0: It's a Maximum Music Weekend here on CFM. Jess taking you through it. Nearly 12 o'clock, so we'll check in with the latest from our newsroom next. Plenty of great events coming up throughout the month of August. Northwest Musicians Club celebrating their 10th birthdays. They're having a massive party and everyone is invited. Lots of great music on offer, of course. That one is happening on Saturday, the 15th of August at the Pier in Ulverston. There'll be a jam and a live show and heaps going on as part of that great event. Anything else that you might have going on, whether it's a sporting event or a gig, let us know. 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Alrighty, music on the way after 12 o'clock. We'll include Miles Smith. 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
9: Hi, I'm James Royce. Let's start in Glasgow, where Australia's added another 10 gold medals on the penultimate day of action at the Com Games. That takes our total number of medals to 158, with 65 gold, 41 silver and 52 bronze. That is miles ahead of second-placed England, who picked up 26 gold. Back home, and the Shadow Energy Minister's comfortable with the fuel excise cut ending tonight, bringing to an end the 16-cent a litre discount. It means filling up from tomorrow will cost around $9 more. Dan Tehan's told News 24 he always reviewed the relief as being temporary.
10: And it's given enough time now for us to be able to get our fuel supplies in order. Hopefully we'll be able to get a resolution to the war.
9: Daniel Morcombe's parents have joined the push for a national register of alleged child abusers. Bruce and Denise Morcombe say parents deserve to know if someone accused of these crimes is working at their children's childcare centre. The US has updated its travel advisory to the Middle East. It's urging Americans already there to leave now or prepare to do so, and those planning to go to think again. An 18-year-old man has died after being hit by a car on Adelaide's Hindley Street, and the highly anticipated mass master plan for the Brisbane Olympic Precinct is out today. It includes two huge pedestrian bridges linking the main stadium and pool to the closest train station.
2: Get the jump on your next project with the mighty helpful team at Mitre 10 and check Mitre 10 socials for the latest offers and updates. That's mighty helpful Mitre 10.
9: Richmond has made two changes for its round 21 clash with the Eagles, which gets underway in the next hour at the MCG. Defender Ben Miller is back from a heel injury, while ruckman Samson Ryan has earned a call-up after some strong form in the VFL. West Coast has brought back Jack Graham and Cooper Duff Tyler. And Lions coach Chris Fagan is calling for calm after last night's 76-point shock loss to the Blues.
0: Well, we've just won seven games in a row and we've lost one game tonight. I'm not panicking at all. This happens in footy sometimes.
1: If someone tells you the new quarter-pounder barbecue bacon is here, you don't Macca's walk.
11: Yeah, I'll be right back. Number 43.
1: You Macca's run. Ba-da-ba-ba-ba. 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
13: Today for the coast, we are reaching for a top of 14 degrees with a couple of showers likely along the way, down to 5 overnight. Possible thunderstorm for Monday, some more showers expected there, and 12 degrees on the cards. But then it's back to fine and mostly sunny for Tuesday, Wednesday, and up to 15 degrees. We'll keep you in the loop with everything happening locally across the weekend at cfmtaz.com.au.
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0: It's a Maximum Music Weekend here on CFM. Jess taking you through it. We are into your Sunday afternoon. Now, this coming week, Chocolate Winterfest is officially amongst us. We're very excited. We've seen lots of chocolatey-themed goodness going on in La Trobe already, and we're looking forward to getting down there on Friday. So we'll be broadcasting live this coming Friday and having a whole lot of fun, of course. It all happens next weekend as well with the major events going on there in La Trobe. But this is a bit of a precursor. We want to get amongst it. We want to get some chocolate, and we are keen to get on down there and see what's going on. So lots of businesses in La Trobe jumping on board. Get out there and do some shopping in beautiful La Trobe and get amongst Chocolate Winterfest. It's always so much fun. All right, we have got music on the way this hour from the likes of Red Hot Chili Pepper. Illy is in there, Teddy Swims as well, a cruisy mix of songs for your Sunday afternoon here on CFM.
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0: It's a Maximum Music Weekend on CFM. Jess with you this afternoon. Hope you're having a lovely Sunday. We are flying through the weekend. August is officially here. The Devonport Chamber of Commerce and Industry have announced their next Business and Brew event. It's a breakfast event, 7:15 on Wednesday, the 19th of August, talking all things capital gains tax changes with Lisa from Synectic. So if you're keen to find out more about that pretty important topic, then grab your tickets now, and all the information is available on our website or Facebook or via the Facebook pages of the Devonport Chamber of Commerce as well. So make sure you find out more info there. We've got plenty of local events coming up, so we are always here to help you spread the word. If you are hosting anything, just reach out to us. Red Hot Chili Peppers on the way next as we continue a Maximum Music Weekend on C.
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1: Oh God, my God, how she get at me? 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

0: 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Good afternoon, Jess, with you until 3 o'clock. It's nearly one. We're going to check in with the latest from our newsroom next. 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
7: I'm John Fabris. A gunman's among multiple fatalities and injuries in a US mass shooting at a restaurant in Twin Falls, Idaho. Police Chief Matthew Hicks is looking to verify the exact number of deaths.
8: We have literally hundreds of people that were in some way, shape or form in the area of this restaurant at the time that are being interviewed right now.
7: Australia's average unleaded price is already nudging $2 a litre, ahead of a 16-cent excise discount ending at midnight today. Federal Minister Christy McBain's hoping other measures cushion the blow.
9: Got that additional tax cut that's come into play. We've seen some minimum wage rises. We've put in place a range of other cost of living support.
7: And Iran snapping back with threats of its own to America's president, foreshadowing a vast energy asset bombing campaign. Retired Brigadier General John Tykert telling Fox The US should go hard on Iran's pivotal oil export resources at Karg Island.
10: You could neuter the regime and strangle the regime, giving them no resources by hitting that one island. Hot!
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11: West Coast heading into today's AFL clash with Richmond at the MCG as the favourite. Eagles coach Andrew McWalter hoping his players rise on the big stage.
12: We live to win finals. Grand final day is at the MCG, so any exposure we can get to the G is terrific, and to win on it will be really important.
11: Gold Coast host Melbourne later today, while Essendon and Adelaide close out round 21 at Marvel Stadium. And a magical day in the athletics with our best ever medal haul at the Commonwealth Games. Sally Pearson with the wrap-up.
13: Another Australian clean sweep in the women's mile with Abby Caldwell taking gold ahead of Jessica Hull and Claudia Hollingsworth. The Australian men's 4x100 metre relay team won gold, while Mackenzie Little also claimed gold in the women's javelin. Kai Robinson won silver in the 5,000 metres with Luke Boys taking silver in the 800 and Cameron Myers silver in the men's mile. Curtis Marshall made history becoming the first male athlete to win three straight Commonwealth Games gold medals in the same event. In the cycling, Lee Hoffman won gold in the men's sprint, while Jessica Gallagher claimed silver in the tandem B1000 meet a time trial.
11: That's Sport, I'm Harrison Preve.
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0: Today for the coast, we are reaching for a top of 14 degrees with a couple of showers likely along the way, down to 5 overnight. Possible thunderstorm for Monday, some more showers expected there, and 12 degrees on the cards. But then it's back to fine and mostly sunny for Tuesday, Wednesday, and up to 15 degrees. We'll keep you in the loop with everything happening locally across the weekend at cfmtas.com.au.
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0: It's a Maximum Music Weekend on CFM. Good afternoon. Jess taking you through your Sunday arvo with some cool music still to come. But hey, we need to say big congratulations to our Business Booster winners. Some awesome businesses doing great things on the coast, and we wanted to give them a bit of a shout out. 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Harry Styles on the way soon. Marshmallow up next. 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

0: The Northwest Coast favourite hits, CFM. It's Jess taking you through your afternoon. Hopefully you're having a good weekend. Thanks once again to everybody who joined us at Metro Cinemas in Burnie for our Spider-Man Brand New Day preview screening. It was a very fun red carpet event. People dressed up left, right and centre. We had Spider-Mans everywhere. So hopefully you had a bit of fun and enjoyed the film, with thanks to Sony Pictures for helping us to make this happen. It was a whole lot of fun and hopefully you enjoyed it. If you did miss out, you can check out the videos on Facebook, and we will no doubt have another exciting movie preview coming very, very soon. 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
1: 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Nearly 2 o'clock, so we'll check in with the latest from our newsroom next. Some great tunes still to come after two, including Fall Out Boy and Bruno Mars. We will welcome our morning crew back tomorrow morning from six as well, so make sure you join in the fun of their show and follow along on Facebook and Instagram. This weekend has absolutely flown. All right, stick around. The latest from the newsroom next on CFM.
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0: All of that and more still to be announced at the iHeartRadio Music Festival 2026 in Vegas. 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

0: 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So the iHeart Countdown, the 20 hottest songs dominating the nation. 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
1: I'm John Fabris. America's president cancelled a threatened heavy bombing of Iran's energy assets, claiming it and other Middle East countries asked for a return to peace talks. Donald Trump taking to social media, reiterating a deal must involve the complete opening of the Strait of Hormuz and Iran ending a bid for nuclear weapons. European Union crisis talks are being held about the 60,000 people from Morocco streaming into Spanish territory. This man in Ceuta, one of many voicing alarm.
2: It's a disgrace, honestly. The only solution I see is for Spain to do what Donald Trump does and start deporting people.
1: Translation by One News. And Australia's agreed to a request for firefighting support by France, which has been under siege from blazes. Emergency Management Minister Christy McVeigh telling the ABC we're sending a special chopper and a plane.
3: It has capability to continue to fight fires during nighttime operations as well. So we'll be sending those two aircraft later today along with 25 personnel.
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4: AFL underway at the MCG. Richmond is leading West Coast by 10 points a short time ago in the second quarter. The Demons fired up for their clash with the Suns on the Gold Coast. Melbourne's coming off a 20-point loss to Geelong, but can jump back into the top six with a win. Coach Stephen King says they have to earn the right to play finals.
5: For me, it'll be more around just can we go up to the Gold Coast away from home and execute and bring Demon football to life for four quarters.
4: Essendon and Adelaide to square off in the twilight fixture at Marvel Stadium. Australia's taken out the historic AFLW International against Ireland by 50 points at North Sydney Oval. Jasmine Garner best on ground with 18 disposals, 3 clearances and a goal.
6: Yeah, we came here, got where we wanted. It was so much fun to play along each and every one of you. Can't wait to celebrate tonight.
4: Fox footy and the top 10 shootout taking place ahead of today's final supercars race in Perth. Matt Payne took out yesterday's opener with Brock Feeney victorious in race 2. That's sport. I'm Harrison Freed.
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8: Today for the coast, we are reaching for a top of 14 degrees with a couple of showers likely along the way, down to 5 overnight. Possible thunderstorm for Monday, some more showers expected there, and 12 degrees on the cards. But then it's back to fine and mostly sunny for Tuesday, Wednesday, and up to 15 degrees. We'll keep you in the loop with everything happening locally across the weekend at cfmtaz.com.au.
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0: just might. It's a Maximum Music Weekend on CFM. Jess taking you through your afternoon. Hope you've had a wonderful weekend. We here at CFM and our stations that we have here right across the state actually must say a great big shout out and thank you to our technician. Our technician, Mark Nightingale, has been with our company for 41 years and just at the end of last week he did retire. So he's the one that has been fixing everything whenever it goes wrong. He's been with us for such a long time. None of us can remember a time here at the radio station without him. So a big shout out to Mark Nightingale, who can now enjoy a restful retirement without lots of buzzing alarms going off to say that something's wrong with one of our radio stations somewhere. What an epic innings, hey? 41 years, quite incredible. All right, we have got some good tunes still to come here this afternoon. I'm with you till 3. Somba on the way soon with a brand new track. Rag and Bone Man in the mix and Alex Warren a bit closer to 2:30. 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

0: 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Jess taking you through your afternoon with you until 3 o'clock, which is not too far away. Hopefully you've had a wonderful weekend. We're about to kick off a brand new week, the first full week back at school for many as well. So maybe you're keen to get organised for the next round of prize giving Friday if you'd like to win $100 to spend at either the Beach Hotel in Burnie or Molly Malone's in Devonport. Get organised for that right now. CFMTAS.com.au. You can enter as many times as you like. Can't believe we're now in August. All right, Rag and Bowman up next. We've got Natasha Bedingfield in the mix soon as well with one that we don't play every day. So we'll mix it up a little with that on the way soon here on CFM.
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0: It's a Maximum Music Weekend on CFM. Jess with you this afternoon. Hope you've had a wonderful weekend. I am signing off for now, but I'll be back with you tomorrow afternoon from 2 as we kickstart the working week. Do drive safe if you are on the roads of the coast this afternoon. Over and out from me. Have a great arvo. 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
10: I'm John Fabris. Basis for a peace deal with Iran's been forged, according to America's president, who's announced he suspended a new heavy bombing campaign. President Trump claims he was asked by Iran and Middle East neighbours to halt fresh strikes. Australia's emergency management minister's flagging more federal government intervention to help with fuel price pain. 16 cents a litre excise discount ends tonight, Christy McBain telling the ABC the federal government will continue continue to monitor the situation?
11: We have always said that we would look at a range of measures to assist Australians during this Iran crisis. If we need to insert ourselves again, we would.
10: And there are multiple deaths and injuries from a gunman opening fire at a burger restaurant in southern Idaho in America. Twin Falls Police Chief Matthew Hicks has fronted media.
12: The threat to the community is over. The suspected shooter in this incident is deceased. He was nearby on the scene there, and we are working trying to ascertain his identity and the motivation.
13: Hot!
1: 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LMCT 3060.
14: Richmond is up by 14 points over West Coast in the third quarter of their AFL encounter at the MCG. Sun star Christian Petrarca preparing to face former side Melbourne for the first time on the Gold Coast. Coach Damien Hardwick expecting a fiery reunion.
15: There's always going to be some argy-bargy with some ex-teammates. You know, he's got a really close relationship with a lot of those guys, and a bit of friendly banter, I'd say, that would fire across the bow. But the way track plays a game, he's hard at the contest.
14: Essendon and Adelaide to wrap up round 21 at Marvel Stadium. Well, more history in Glasgow for our Aussies, who've added another 10 more gold medals to the tally. Seven on the track, including Curtis Marshall, who took out the men's pole vault for a third games in a row. And Tottenham's netted a goal at the death to clinch a 2-1 victory over Chelsea in last night's friendly in Sydney.
16: John Lee off the post, and Spurs have won it. Richarlison with the last kick of the game.
14: Action thanks to Paramount Plus. That's sport. I'm Harrison Preeve.
17: 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There's a drink for that. Ba-da-ba-ba-ba. 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
35: Hey, welcome to The Smallsy Show. Another week down, another Friday night. How is everyone feeling? Are we ready for the weekend?
36: Always.
35: Oh, tell you what, I need this weekend. You know, you have those weeks where you're just like, I just need this week to be over. Thank God this week is...
36: Oh, it's a tough life, isn't it?
35: It really is. Hey, you know what, though? Fun show locked in for a Friday night. He was the star of Devil Wears Prada 2. He played the love interest opposite Anne Hathaway. Patrick Bramall's back on the show. This time he's bringing his wife along, Harriet Dyer, their third and final season of their iconic show, Colin from Accounts. That came out this week.
36: Yeah.
35: They're going to be dropping by the show. Plus, speaking of TV shows, have you ever wanted to star in a TV show? Because tonight, I've got your ticket to Hollywood. I don't want to call it too soon, but someone listening right now could be starring in one of Netflix's most successful series, is on the hunt for some extras. I'll tell you how you can be part of it coming up. Smallsy Show starts right now. I'm doing

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0: Hey, Friday night, Smallsy Show is on. Tonight, coming up, the stars of Colin from Accounts, Patrick Bramall and Harriet Dyer are going to be on the show. Hey, right now, how you can be famous.
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0: Calling all wannabe actors, Netflix is looking for extras for the sixth and final season of Emily in Paris. Hello, this is a good gig. Because where are they going in the next one?
2: Well, they've already filmed in Monaco and Mykonos.
0: Yeah.
2: Next, French Riviera.
0: Oh, that's nice, isn't it? If you are stylish, aged 18 to 60, wide berth there. That's a lot of people. There's a lot of people. And you are available to film in the French Riviera in August, then I would encourage you to apply. I'm not sure how that goes from getting you to Australia to there, but hey.
2: I'm assuming you got to pay your own way there, but you know.
0: Also, too, let me tell you. It's great to be an extra in a show because then you get to tell the story for the rest of your life. Like the time I was an extra in Keeping Up with the Kardashians. And I would actually say I was more than an extra.
2: Oh.
0: I would say you could almost call me a cast member. That's
2: supporting
0: how,
2: support, role.
0: That's how many times I was in the single episode that I was in. Season 2, episode 1, if you're curious, the Disney Plus reboot of the Kardashians. I make an appearance on the red carpet. My big claim to fame, though, however, didn't have a speaking role in the Kardashians, but I did have an eating role. And it's like all they did was use every shot of me eating.
2: Good canapes. I remember that night. They were good canapes.
0: Were they from Craig's in West Hollywood, a big fancy restaurant? Hey, Isabella's called in. What were you an extra in?
3: Hey, guys. I was an extra in the latest Mad Max film, Furiosa.
0: Okay, this is good. This is almost as good as me being in the Keeping Up with the Kardashians.
3: Yeah. It was pretty cool.
0: Tell me about it. Where did they film it? Did you meet Chris Hemsworth? Who else was in it? Wasn't someone else famous in it too?
3: Chris Hemsworth. Met him. It was filmed my part anyway. It was filmed in Kurnell.
0: Okay.
3: In the sand dunes in Sydney.
0: Right? Yes.
3: Yes.
0: Sick. How much did they pay you?
3: It was solid pay.
0: Really? That's great because Kim did not pay me. It was a freebie. God. I got no money for that appearance.
2: That's reality, though. You're not meant to get paid, are you?
0: I don't know. I did
3: get
0: good
3: catering.
0: There was great. No, this is the problem, Isabella. Is that every time you see me in the Kardashians episode, I'm feeding my face. This is just not good. Tracy, what were you an extra in?
4: I was on Neighbours twice, actually.
0: Oh, now you're showing off. What was your? Were you in a dream sequence, or were you in a school, or what were you at Lassiter's?
4: I was at Lassiter's. I was a concierge at Lassiter's, and they gave me a hard time because I had too many rings on and my nails were too blingy. And
0: okay.
4: I'm like, no one's going to even see them.
0: I love this. And the second time?
4: Second time, I was just in the cafe as a patron having a coffee, and I was stirring up the person that was in front of me, making faces, trying to make them laugh.
0: Did you have any lines or?
4: No lines, but okay. God, I thought I was going to, be famous.
0: Yeah, you thought. And what have you gone on to do since?
4: I'm a hairdresser by trade, so I do wigs.
0: Okay. Oh, you do wigs. Well, there you go. You're a slightly nowhere near it. You're absolutely nowhere near it. And Renee, go for it. Tell me, this looks good. This looks like everyone stop what you're doing. I think Renee's going to win here. You were an extra in what?
5: Ticket to Paradise with Julia Roberts and George Clooney.
0: Oh, yes. They filmed that here in Australia, didn't they, in far north Queensland?
5: Yes. They did. We actually were filming down at Sanctuary Cove during COVID.
0: Mm.
5: And my scene was I literally was in the first couple of minutes of the movie. I was in an art auction.
0: Okay.
5: And Julia Roberts was just across the aisle from me.
0: And describe Julia Roberts. What was her skin like in real life?
5: Oh, she's gorgeous.
0: I bet she is. She's got money and plastic surgery. And I'm probably, you know how everyone's talking about peptides now?
2: Yeah.
0: I reckon she was on the peptides back then. Because you know how celebrities gatekeep all this stuff?
2: Early adopter.
0: Absolutely. Hey, thanks everyone for calling in. Back in a second, Smallsy Show is on. Patrick Bramall, Harriet Dyer, they join the show next.
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0: Friday night, Smallsy Show is on. Hey, coming up in just a couple minutes, tonight's guests, they star in Colin from Accounts, third and final season. It's out right now, or the first couple of episodes are out on Binge. Quick update, if you don't know, Colin from Accounts, Colin is the dog.
1: Yes. Colin's not coming into the studio, just to clarify.
0: No, I think Colin, I'll have to ask where Colin is. Colin could have passed away. How many dogs do you reckon they had for this show?
1: Ooh.
0: Because the show, it's three seasons now. And also, two dogs don't
1: maybe
0: always
1: the dog grew with them.
0: Maybe they did. Patrick Brammel, Harriet Dyer, the two stars, husband and wife, they join us next here on The Smallsy Show.
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2: 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All right, let's get on our guests tonight. 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
6: Hey, this is Patrick Bramall.
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2: Hey, on the show, fame hasn't gone to his head. Hollywood hasn't taken him yet.
9: Mm-hmm. No.
2: Not yet.
10: Not yet.
9: I won't let them.
2: No, you won't.
9: I won't let them.
2: Patrick Bramall's here. And Harriet Dyer.
10: Hey.
2: Guys, welcome.
9: I'm Patty's assistant.
10: Yeah, this is my assistant. And we've got a present for you.
2: Okay,
10: yeah. Smallsy.
2: Oh, what's this?
10: This is some legitimate Ashy's Ale.
2: Yeah.
10: From Colin from Accounts. Beer. This is genuine beer.
2: Yes.
10: Chuck it in the fridge first, obviously.
2: Yeah, I won't crack it.
10: And this actually features in the first episode.
9: Episode, which is out now as of midday.
10: Yes. As of midday today.
9: You can go down to Sydney Brewery in Rozelle, well, Stock's Last, and just get one. They're just free. They just made them.
2: Are either of you beer connoisseurs? Were you hand part of the crafting?
10: Not at all.
9: We learnt about these about 15 minutes ago.
2: Good.
10: And I remembered a conversation when we were talking about the marketing and stuff. Someone was like, hey, we could do a beer for the show. I'm like, no, next. Like, we're too tired.
2: Yeah.
10: And then they didn't listen to us and they did it anyway. And I'm really glad they did because it's a cool idea.
2: Sorry, plug the beer again for people who...
9: Ashy's Ale.
2: All right.
9: I don't know if you're sober. If you're like 16 days sober, we're just breaking you and your family's going
2: to... No, I'm good. I'll crack one of those after when the songs start playing. Now, our third and final season of Colin from Accounts premieres today. The episodes are out. Episode 1 and 2.
9: And 3 to 8 will follow weekly.
2: I like that. Mm-hmm. That you haven't done that.
10: You like a bit of delayed gratification.
2: Well, because also, too, I think it respects your work.
9: Thank you. Also, I'll tell you something. We're not finished. 7 and 8, we're still tiddling with it.
2: Okay.
10: Yeah.
2: So that's actually why the whole season's not out.
10: We've got a sound mix on 7 and 8 tomorrow.
2: Okay.
9: Yeah.
10: It's not finished.
9: So you couldn't binge it even if you wanted to.
2: No. Patrick, last time I saw you was for Devil Wears Prada.
10: Hell yeah.
2: How is Hollywood? How's the fame? Is he bearable, Harriet? Mm. Is he insufferable now?
10: Yeah. Honestly,

0: Prada with the giant Scrabble just behind his head.
1: Yeah.
0: And
1: okay.
0: And then people are looking and I'm like, this is weird now because like kids are kind of trolling you.
1: Yeah.
2: Yes.
0: Like the children.
2: When the kids mog you,
1: yeah,
2: you know it's gone a bit too far.
0: Yeah. And also our daughter doesn't know what we do and she was just playing with Barbies the other day and she was like, Devil Wears Prada. And I was like, what are you doing?
1: Yeah.
0: And she goes, that's daddy's job.
1: Yeah.
3: Wow.
1: So someone at school's gone, your father's in. I don't know if they did point it in.
2: No, they would have pointed.
1: They would have pointed.
2: Kids are cruel.
0: They
2: dacked up. Kids are cruel.
0: Yeah,
2: absolutely.
1: They would have dacked.
2: Yeah,
0: flushed their head down the dummy. But no, it's calmed down. People just, Australia's pretty chill.
1: It blips and then
2: it
1: flatlines again.
2: Yeah. The dopamine rushes.
1: Yeah.
2: And then the phone stops ringing.
1: And then
0: And then you're wishing for 10-year-olds to make fun of you.
2: Yeah. You made the funniest TikTok. Through the height of it.
0: Thank you, yeah.
2: You were at home.
0: I was at home.
2: And then he's on the red carpet.
0: Yeah.
1: World premiere.
2: Yeah, in New York.
1: Riding high.
2: Yeah.
1: Saying whatever.
0: I was literally watching it at home with Mabel. Like, that was real. And I filmed it for the family. And he's going, whatever it was. It was like, and, you know, arguably the most beautiful woman in the world, beautiful person in the world. Mm. And he went, I agree. And I was just filming there. And I thought,
2: Oh my God.
0: There is room.
2: Yeah.
0: There is room to say.
1: Looking back at it, it wasn't a great moment for me.
2: Yeah.
1: I probably, if I could, have played it differently.
0: Hey, you can do it
2: if
0: right
2: you
0: now. Could,
2: if you,
0: Let's most do be- it right now.
2: Okay, cool. Most beautiful woman in the world.
1: Who's that? Anne Hathaway. She is beautiful. Not as beautiful as my wife.
2: Oh, see, that's the
0: bit light.
1: I mean, she's fine. Anne's great. She's wonderful. But my wife is a bit more beautiful.
0: It's all right. She's beautiful. I agree.
2: Yeah.
0: I probably would have said the same thing, honestly.
2: Totally.
0: And
1: I don't know what I was saying. I don't know what I was saying.
2: And he was for the role. He was doing, the showbiz.
1: Yeah.
0: It's the clicking. It's the red carpet. You don't know. Honestly, I've been on red carpets. You don't know what you're saying. I don't know what I'm saying now.
2: Yeah, I get that.
0: There's like a black hole you enter in press. Yeah. And then you wake up with like this oversharing hangover.
1: Yeah, it was like that on steroids. I was on the red carpet with, what's that model who was on the red carpet just before me? Like, everywhere I looked, this world premiere in New York at the Getty Center, it was like
2: famous people everywhere.
1: Everywhere. I was like, what am I doing here?
2: Yeah.
1: And we've got this guy going, ha ha, so my beautiful woman in the world. Like, yeah, totally. Yeah, I agree. And anything to like get it over
2: and done. But also he only wanted to hear that Anne Hathaway was the most beautiful. Had you said, no, my wife is.
0: He would have been like, whatever.
2: Edited that out.
1: He would have gone, totally, bye.
2: Exactly. Hey, coming up, can you hang out with us for a little bit longer? We need to get an update on Colin the dog. Need to find how he's going, how big's his trailer. Patrick Bramall, Harriet Dyer, they're on the air with us tonight here in the Smallsy Show.

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5: And Harriet Dyer from Colin from Accounts.
0: Obviously, season three, final season of Colin from Accounts. How are we? Where's the dog? What's happened to the dog?
2: We ate him.
6: That's not true. No, he got a big green needle.
0: I'm not sure what the worst answer there was.
2: Daily Mail's coming for us.
6: Zach is very happy.
2: He's
6: happy to, now his watch has ended.
0: Yeah.
6: He's happy to be retired on the Northern
2: he's
6: Rivers.
2: He's 8 and a half.
6: Yeah, yeah.
0: Wow.
2: Look, his own Oscar is like a 13-year-old boy.
0: Yeah.
2: They've just had such a gorgeous boy.
6: In fact, I think they're going to be at the launch tonight.
2: Mm.
6: It'll be good to see him tonight.
2: Yeah.
0: That's great.
6: He's a good boy.
2: But yeah, he's great. The dog's great. The dog is honestly the easiest part of the show. But he's a good boy.
0: Okay, great.
2: Yeah.
0: Well, I'm glad everyone's glad to hear that the dog is good.
6: He's good. He's gorgeous.
0: He's fantastic.
2: Yeah, he's fine. Don't worry about the dog.
0: You two work together.
2: Yep.
0: Write together.
6: Yeah. Oh, yeah.
0: Married together.
6: Yep.
0: Not to different people, but to each other.
6: Yeah.
2: We chose that.
0: Parent together.
6: Mm-hmm.
2: Most of the time.
0: I would like to play a game called Jinx. I want to see if you also share a similar brain cell.
2: Oh, brilliant. I love
6: Here
2: this.
6: We go.
0: Okay, so I'll ask a question.
6: Yeah.
2: Go.
0: I'll count you in.
2: Yep.
0: See if you give the same answer at the same time.
6: Okay. Is it 1-2 answer or 1-2-3 answer?
2: I knew he was going to ask that.
0: Yeah. 1-2 answer.
6: Okay.
2: Oh.
0: 1-2.
2: Got
0: yeah.
2: Right.
0: On the beat. Yeah.
6: Okay.
0: Okay, here we go. Name something you'd find on an office desk as an accountant. 1-2
6: calculator.
0: Jinx. Oh! See, this is good. This is very good.
6: Come on.
0: Okay, here we go.
2: That was easy.
6: That was soft bullshit.
2: Come on.
0: Okay. A pet name you'd call your partner. 1-2
2: Baby.
6: Egg.
0: Oh.
2: Egg. It's egg.
0: It's egg. Egg, is it?
2: Yeah, it is egg.
6: That's one of them.
0: That's
2: it's
0: okay.
2: Egg.
0: Yeah. That's okay.
2: You know, you call me egg more, though, than I call you egg.
6: Do I egg?
2: Oh, egg.
6: No, egg. I'll never call you that again.
0: Do you keep secrets from your partner? 1-2
6: Yes.
2: No. You know, if a girlfriend says, oh, can I tell you something secret? I'm like, yeah, but I come home and tell him.
0: No, I completely agree.
2: And then I disagree. And I say,
6: I think if a friend goes, all right, I'm going to tell you something you can't tell anyone, not even Harriet. I'm like, totally.
2: And he doesn't.
0: That's not right.
6: Well.
2: Thank you, Smallsy.
0: That's no.
6: I
0: this is how I filter.
6: Yeah.
2: Go.
0: You can tell me something that you say is in the cone.
6: Yeah.
2: Yeah, yeah, yeah.
0: As the receiver of the information in the cone, I'll determine where that goes from outside the cone.
2: Yeah.
0: So if I determine the secret is worth keeping, just tell your partner.
2: Yeah, yeah, yeah.
0: But if you tell me something that I think is a little bit silly, and what are you worried about if anyone knows? I might tell a few other key stakeholders in the circle.
6: Stakeholders.
0: Yeah.
2: And it's
0: important for people to know.
6: It is.
0: What's going on.
6: If it is important for people to know.
2: And I don't know why I'm defending you, but in your defense, you're not a slimy, skeezy person. This is not a bad, this isn't Patty's a bad guy.
6: High
2: this
6: praise.
2: Is Patty's a good friend.
0: Yeah. No, that's what I'm hearing here. Bad partner, good friend.
2: But I just can't help it. I'm just like, I got to tell you the.
0: You walk through the door,
2: won't
0: believe what Susie told me at coffee this morning.
2: Exactly.
6: Yeah, get us started on Susie. Yeah.
0: Third and final season, Colin from Accounts. Our first two episodes are out now.
6: Yeah.
0: And then episodes weekly on Foxtel and Binge.
6: Yep.
2: They are.
6: That's it.
0: Where will we find you two next? Are we going to continue the work collaborations?
2: Yeah.
0: Are we cooking on something else? What
2: We're
0: happens?
2: Cooking.
6: We're cooking.
2: We've got to write a movie, actually, that we will also be in if it gets made. Movies take time.
6: Movies take time.
2: But
6: we got stuff. We're going to have a break. For a minute, it was going to have a break and just be like,
2: parents?
0: Go to Bali or something.
6: Hawaii, actually.
0: Okay.
6: Yeah.
2: It's kind of on the way home.
6: Yeah.
0: Yeah.
2: But we just got to be a bit more with the children's.
0: Yeah. Do you, though?
2: Yeah.
0: I mean, well, you're now rich and famous. You can have people to do that for
6: Surely
0: you.
6: Surely we can outsource
2: Unfortunately,
6: that.
2: Unfortunately, they know the difference.
6: They do.
0: Do they?
6: God damn it.
0: You got good ones.
6: Yeah.
2: They like us a lot.
6: Yeah.
0: Right.
2: They're very attached. So
0: well,
2: we
0: sucks
2: need
0: to be you.
2: We're going to hang out with our kids. We'd like to be sick of them again. You know that feeling.
0: Yeah. Well, I love you both.
2: Thank you.
0: Congrats on the show. Wonderful to see you. And best of luck with everything. I will love the beer. I'm going to crack one right now.
2: Don't they hop?
0: All right, that's it for me. Thank you for hanging out. My name is Smallsy. I'll catch you next time on The Smallsy Show. And if you can't wait until then, and hey, I don't blame you, find me on the socials, SMALLZY, or get the podcast on the iHeart app.
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1: I'm John Fabris. President Trump's announced he's holding back from a planned massive bombing of Iran's energy infrastructure on its request in nearby Middle East countries. He claims the foundation of a peace deal's emerged to include the total reopening of the Strait of Hormuz and Iran abandoning its program towards nuclear weapons. Two firefighting aircraft and 25 personnel from Australia are heading to France today to assist with blazes. Federal Emergency Management Minister Christy McBain telling the ABC, "We support each other in times of crisis.
2: Returning a favour France did for us during the Black Summer bushfires. It is really great that we could turn around this level of support, and it's also on the back of personnel that have been deployed to the US.
1: And California's hosted the annual World Dog Surfing Championships, watched and cheered on by hundreds. This man helping his golden lab to shine on the water.
3: Surfing's amazing anyways, right? You're communing with nature, got the solitude, you got the excitement, and then you mix in your best friend.
0: Hot! 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
4: You're in full time at the MCG with Richmond leading West Coast by 12 points. On the Gold Coast, the Suns trail the Demons by 9 in the opening quarter. Essendon and Adelaide to meet shortly at Marvel Stadium. The Crows have named debutants Oscar Ryan and Archie Ludewick. The Dons have made 5 changes. Interim coach Dean Solomon hoping to build momentum late in the season.
5: I thoroughly enjoyed it. We probably haven't had the win-loss that we would have liked. We've seen patches of improvement and being competitive. We've tried to shift a fair bit of the way we play. So there's been a lot to it, but I've completely and thoroughly enjoyed it. And in all honesty, just happy to play the role that I've had to play for the last 12, 13 weeks for this football club.
4: Australia dominating the medal tally at the Commonwealth Games in Glasgow with 158, 65 gold, 41 silver and 52 bronze. Ford has locked out the front row for the final race of the supercars in Perth. Brock Feeney to start on pole. And in golf, Robin Choi, the best of the Aussies, heading into the final round at the Women's Open in a tie for 16th at one over. That's sport. I'm Harrison Preeve.
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0: There's only two people we could find that agreed to work on the weekend for free. You know the old saying, you get what you paid for. So please enjoy Gayley and Emily J.
7: Hello, hello.
8: Hello. There's a movie you must watch on Netflix, and I'm going to give you a review on it and then ask, have you done this?
7: Okay.
8: It's, you know,
7: it's a double whammy.
8: Well, Hollywood often bases things on real life.
7: They do.
8: So I'm thinking it could be happening.
7: All right. Now I'm going to be talking about a new invention that might keep you dry. And also, if you put something up your bum, don't make it this.
8: Oh, God. Okay.
9: It's Gayley and Emily J.
8: Could be our last show, guys. Enjoy it.

0: It's Gayley and Emily Jade here on your weekend. We want to hear from you. Have you called a person that's passed away in your life and filled up their voicemails? We'll do that shortly, but right now, Gayley.
1: This guy talking about an invention. I think it is probably AI, but I looked at the comments, which you've told me to always do, to check on these AI things.
2: Yeah, well, it's actually
1: and there's only
2: meant
1: one
2: to,
1: mention
2: it's
1: of
2: meant
1: AI.
2: To tell you it's AI anyway.
1: Yeah,
2: but.
1: Yeah. But I don't want it to get in the way of, like, it's still a good idea.
3: Yeah.
1: It's worth chatting about. But it's an umbrella with no handle.
2: Okay. And how?
1: And in the corner of the umbrella, that's like a bit more square-shaped, there's drones.
2: Oh.
1: So it's...
2: floats above your head.
1: Floats above your head. It's all linked up to your phone or whatever it is.
2: That's a great idea.
1: And anyway, here's the guy talking about it.
4: World's first true hands-free umbrella. It uses autonomous tracking to follow you anywhere. No matter how fast you go, it keeps you covered. Best of all, no more wet hands.
2: Okay, I can say something about this. My son got a drone for Christmas from his godfather, and it follows you.
0: Mm. Yep.
2: So, right. Yes, this could be real, Gayley.
1: Yeah, well.
2: You don't think it's real, Jake?
0: I've seen the video.
1: Yeah, yeah.
2: No, but could the video be AI, but the idea be real? Okay.
1: Oh, maybe.
2: Oh.
1: Maybe.
0: Oh, I mean, I'm sure you can have the idea, but seems ridiculous.
2: Google
1: that's
2: it.
1: That's what I want to talk about as far as it being an idea. We already discussed whether or not it is AI. That doesn't really matter.
2: Mm.
1: So it might be one of those ideas they're working on anyway, but the only things that come up is, would it handle Mumbai rain? There's a lot of people saying the Mumbai rains, right?
2: Yeah, yeah.
1: Then there's a few question marks about wind, question marks.
2: Oh, yeah, of course.
1: You know, like on your gusty days, like when your umbrella just... craps
2: yes.
1: itself when you're holding the umbrella
2: yeah, it
1: and
2: turns
1: just
2: inside out
1: and folds up. And a few other things like, what if you're walking and it's above your head and you're walking past someone that's taller than you and the blades decapitate them?
2: Okay. So maybe I take back that I thought it was a great
1: something
2: idea.
1: Something to continue. But
2: a
1: anyway,
2: great
1: we're
2: idea,
1: looking into it.
2: A great idea if you are on a sunny day walking near nobody.
1: Yes.
0: So it looks real. I found the guy's YouTube channel.
2: Thank you.
1: Yes.
0: He actually built it.
2: Okay, look
0: so
2: at me.
0: Not a product.
1: There you go.
2: I really am the AI expert and can tell the difference between real and not.
1: Well, you hadn't seen the video. You were just saying it sounds like a good idea, right?
2: Honestly, these little drones that are on the market now, Gayley, that my son got, it follows you around like a puppy dog. It's the coolest toy ever.
1: That is good.
2: So it would make sense that if you had something on you, that you could make it fly above your head.
1: So the windy day is the big question mark.
2: Yeah.
1: But... like it follows you, so maybe it just doesn't go
2: the
1: wind. The
2: guy that invented it, I'm just reading the comments, and his Stanford University's called him and said, come and study here.
1: Yeah, right.
2: All right, so.
1: Okay, so what the?
0: I stand corrected.
1: There you go. He's invented an umbrella that you don't need a handle for.
2: I'm all in.
1: Just don't put it up in the house.
5: You're just like my favorite song going round and round my head. Like my favorite song going round and round my head. 5 days on the free-

0: Gayley and Emily Jade.
1: One of the biggest for Netflix for this year has been a movie called Voicemails to Isabel. You may have already watched it, so you know what I'm talking about. But if you haven't and you've been thinking about it, I want to recommend it. It's a rom-com, and it's like a traditional rom-com. You could put the lead character, you could put Richard Gere and Julia Roberts in it, and you would not know the difference between those beautiful, wholesome, sort of 90s, wholesome, although it was about a prostitute, but 90s rom-coms and today. So this is what it's about. If you've been flicking through.
2: This random girl has been leaving voicemails on my new work cell. They're for her sister.
3: I love dating.
4: Except for the part where you feel like a hideous, unlovable troll that might match with Ted Bundy.
5: Wait, how does she not know that her sister changed her number?
2: I'm gonna just see what's happening.
6: Hey, Iz. I'm just calling you to ask, how am I supposed to do this without you?
7: You're in a better place. Probably slurping face with Heath Ledger as we speak, huh?
6: But I miss you.
1: All right, so what it's about is about two sisters. And
8: she's tearing up, by the way.
1: Yeah, I'm just
8: letting you know.
1: So it's about two sisters, and one sister's really vibrant, another one has a chronic illness. And not to give too much away, but you give it away because you're here, the sister eventually passes away. And they're very, very close. So the sister that remains alive keeps ringing her voicemail to leave messages to her. But somewhere along the way, the phone number is given up, and a young man gets it as a work phone. So not one that he's using a lot. And then he starts listening to all the voicemails, and then he searches to find the girl to let her know that he's got the voicemails.
8: Romance.
1: It is. It's romantic. And there's lots of funniness along the way because she's kind of dating all these sort of dud guys. She's a chef. There's lots of cooking and food. It's quite wholesome. There is some naughty bits in it. So I would definitely say watch it with teens and above. I was crying within the 10 minutes. And it's funny, and there's dancing, and there's love. It's just everything. And you know what's going to happen in the end. Like, you know that they're going to get together and all that kind of stuff. And there's Easter eggs in it as well, which I didn't realise until I was on social media. And then I was like, oh God, I've got to go watch it again.
8: I didn't know it was set in Easter.
1: Anyway, the reason why I wanted to share it is A, because it is a great film, go and watch it. But B, I like the notion of calling somebody's phone after they'd passed away. And I wanted to open up the phones and ask the question, have you done this? Because my husband did this when his dad passed away. They still have his dad's phone number. They will never give the phone number up, and they text him all the time and they ring him all the time until it got full, and then his mum emptied it and they started again. So it's not an unusual thing I think people are doing. So I just want to know, has anybody else done this and left the messages and made the phone calls, and did it help you? Because you can see in the journey it's helping her heal from her loss. It's really beautiful. And then ultimately heal because she finds the man of her life.
8: Yeah. It's a win-win. So if you've done this, please give us a call and tell us what it's done for you.
0: We'll chat to you next on Gayley and Emily Jade.
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0: It's Gayley and Emily Jade.
1: So we're just talking about the movie on Netflix, voicemails to Isabel and asking the question, did you call somebody who had passed away? Nicole, did you?
2: I have done it. Yeah, I had a previous partner of mine. We were together for 6 years. Very serious, felt like it was true love. And he unfortunately passed away with cancer. And I felt a bit strange at the start, but honestly, it really helped me heal. Mm. I probably did it for maybe 4 months, I'd say. And I'm still really close with all of his family, which really helps as well. But they've kept the number, they've kept, you know, everything kind of open. Yeah. And it really did help me heal a little bit.
1: Yeah,
3: did they encourage everyone to ring the number?
2: Yeah, they did. They said, we're not going to close it up. Like, you're welcome to, you know, leave it all, like leave voicemails and texts. And I did some texts and things. And yeah, I don't know. It helped.
1: Yeah, I love that. Helped. And have you watched the movie Voicemails to Isabel yet?
2: I haven't, but it's on my list for tonight. Thank you so much for the recommendation.
1: Our pleasure.
3: Thanks for calling.
1: Yeah, thank you for sharing that with us. Belle, have you left voicemails to someone who's passed away?
4: I haven't, but I'm a support worker, and one of my participants that I work with, she's an elderly lady, and both her parents passed away recently within 2 weeks of each other. And every shift we ring up and leave messages for mum and dad, just for her to feel like they're still there listening to her.
1: Oh, I love that, Belle. I feel like this might be more common than we think, which is obviously why it becomes a Hollywood movie.
3: Yeah.
1: And someone thinking, a writer thinking, well, how can I twist this to be Hollywood, you know, and have that lovely ending? Have you done this, CJ?
5: Yes, I have. I still, to this day, call my granddad's phone. I carry it with me all the time.
1: Oh, darling. How long ago did he pass?
5: He passed 3 years ago.
1: Yeah.
5: I fell pregnant. And I found out at 17 weeks, he was the first person that I would call for everything.
1: So yeah. Did you ring him to tell him you were pregnant?
5: I did.
1: And how does it
5: Even
1: feel?
5: Even though he wasn't there.
1: Yeah. How does it feel for you though, CJ? How's it help?
5: I think it helps heal in different ways for everyone. Mm. For me, I heal by calling him all the time, every afternoon.
1: And is it his voicemail as well?
5: I even made my daughter say hello.
1: Oh, do you?
5: Yes.
1: Hi, Poppy.
5: Yeah.
1: Oh, I love that, CJ.
3: Yeah, good on you, CJ.
1: Well, you keep doing it. Mm. All right. And we'll wrap it up with Jane. You do this, Jane.
6: I do with my late husband.
1: Oh, I'm so sorry about your loss. He passed away in January, I believe.
6: Yeah, that's correct. So quite suddenly. And so bringing his phone, especially when the kids have achieved something at school, has really helped me move on.
1: Aww.
6: And deal, and he's still very much a part of our life.
3: Recent, Jane. How are you going?
6: I'm okay. I have my good days and bad days. Like, he was only 45 when he passed.
1: Gee, darling.
6: And with 3 kids, it's been an interesting journey.
1: Well, I don't know if you'd like to watch Voicemails to Isabel, but it might be very triggering, but it is certainly a lovely movie.
6: It is. It sounds lovely. And, I think I've been putting off, after I saw the short, so I've been putting it off to watch because, like you said, trigger.
1: Yeah, I know.
3: All the best, Jane.
6: Thank you, guys.
0: It's Gayley and Emily Jade.
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1: Here's Gailey and Emily Jade.
2: Right, a middle-aged man in southern China. It's already in trouble, isn't it? In southern China, he ended up in emergency surgery after inserting a live half... Inserting a live half meter. Oh, righto.
3: What did he insert?
2: Oh, no. Don't do this. A middle-aged man in southern China ended up in emergency surgery after inserting a live half meter eel into himself.
1: Yeah, he's chimming DeVars.
2: Reportedly, as a folk remedy he believed would cure his constipation. Oh, what a way to go.
3: I thought it was going to be something naughty, but the poor guy just needs to poo.
2: Yes.
3: Oh, no.
2: I need to poo.
3: Oh, no. Did he think the eel was going to get up there and munch it away something?
2: I think so. Doctors were able to remove the eel from the stomach, but not before it had caused serious internal damage by gnawing through his intestinal wall, trying to find a way out.
3: No.
2: So, well, you can understand the eel wants out. The eel wants to get out, right? Surgeons describe.
3: Come out the way you came. Go to the light. Go to the light.
4: How many artists can we?

0: All of that and more still to be announced at the iHeartRadio Music Festival 2026 in Vegas. And we could be sending you there for free. 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
8: And locals are being celebrated for their recycling habits, with thousands of containers put through the Recycle Rewards program.
0: To around the island state.
8: The planned community information session for the waterfront redevelopment won't go ahead today as initially planned. And as a result, it has deferred the meeting to allow time for the assessment of landscape architect quotes and a working group review.
0: And beyond.
8: The latest jobs figures have dropped and unemployment remains steady at 4.3% for March. Close to 18,000 jobs were added to the economy last month.
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1: I'm John Fabris. Iran's been granted a reprieve from a threatened energy asset obliteration by America's president, who's announced the framework of a peace deal's been reached. President Trump claims Iran and neighbouring Middle East countries asked he step back from the bombing assault. Australia's average fuel prices have already been climbing ahead of a 16 cents a litre excise discount ending at midnight today. Federal Minister Christy McBain's hoping other measures cushion the blow.
2: We've got that additional tax cut that's come into play. We've seen some minimum wage rises. We've put in place a range of other cost of living support.
1: On the ABC there, and three people, including the gunman, are dead and five injured in a US shooting at an Idaho In-N-Out burger outlet. This woman was driving nearby in Twin Falls, watching people flee.
3: We're running from In-N-Out. Call the police.
4: What's happening?
5: Shoot.
3: 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Oh. Just go. 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
6: Richmond has snapped its eight-game skid in the AFL, downing a wayward West Coast 84-73 at the MCG. Sam Lawler starring with three majors for the Tigers. A tight tussle on the Gold Coast. It's the Suns leading the Demons by 4 points a short time ago in the third quarter. Melbourne midfielder Ed Langdon telling Seven at halftime it's been a heated contest.
7: Yeah, I mean, both teams can't play. Great footy. Looks like a great contest. I'm sure it's good to watch.
6: Into the opening term in Marvel, where Essendon leads Adelaide by 6 points a short time ago. Australia has added another 10 gold medals on the penultimate day of action at the Commonwealth Games in Glasgow. It takes our total number of medals to 158, with 65 gold, 41 silver and 52 bronze. It's miles ahead of second-place England, who've picked up 26 gold. And in the NRL, Nicho Hynes steering the Sharks to a 32-16 victory over the Rabbitohs in the Shire. Live action at Combank, the Eels lead the Tigers 12-0 in the first half. That's sport, I'm Harrison Preve.
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0: The weekend is on, and so are these guys. This is Gayley and Emily J.
9: All right, coming up a little later on, intelligent insults. When someone gets insulted by something and it's been above their head, and then they realise after a bit, hang on a minute.
10: Yes.
9: Hey, it's like a backhanded compliment
10: your
9: almost.
10: Your hair looks good for an old guy.
9: Yeah, see? That's not intelligent, that's just mean.
10: I'm going to chat about divorce research, talking about being mean. Mm. Apparently divorce is down in Australia, so well done, but that's I have good. The reasons why, which is also not well done. And also grandparent names and how we just give them any names these days. It's just not Nana and Grandad. It's like rum rum and pop pop and la la and ning nong.
9: Ning nong. Have you got a ning nong too?
10: I think I'm going to be a ning nong.
11: Scaly and Emily Jade.

0: Kaylee and Emily Jade here on your weekend. We want to hear your intelligent insults coming up very shortly. But right now, EJ?
1: Marriage is going to the dogs is the headlines. This is research for you. And okay. It's research on the state of marriages in Australia. The Australian Institute of Family Studies has shown that there were 2.1 divorces per 1,000 Australians in 2024. It's the lowest rate since the no-fault divorce was introduced in 1976.
2: What's the no-fault divorce?
1: That you could just get divorced. You didn't need a real excuse.
2: Okay.
1: And that was to protect women, essentially. We could walk out and be safe.
2: Okay.
1: So very important law to have been passed. So irreconcilable differences. So
2: that, one of those ones. We just don't get on anymore.
1: That's right.
2: We grew apart.
1: That's right. Anyway, yeah. So family lawyers, though, are saying the statistics are actually failing to capture the full agony of relationship breakdowns. So even though it looks good that we're not getting divorced, the thing is we're actually not getting married as much either. So de facto relationships have not been included in this. Oh. And many more people are choosing not to get married for a lot of reasons. It's the cost of weddings is too
2: expensive.
1: Much. People are just buying a house first.
2: Yeah.
1: So whilst it looks good that our divorce rate is down, it doesn't actually indicate that people are separating any less.
2: Right.
1: Then it goes on to say that family law covers whether you're de facto or whether you're married. So law courts are still full of people that are trying to hash everything out. But this is what grabbed my attention. So they're talking about the dumb things that people start to hash out when it comes to separating and how nasty it can get. And they're saying things like crystal skull collections, old clothes dryers, and frozen dog semen is what people have been fighting over lately in separation court.
2: Yeah, it's a bit far, isn't it?
1: So it goes a bit crazy.
2: I got ours.
1: You got it. She got the kids and you got the dog semen. Fair swap,
2: and it wasn't even my dog.
1: Anyway, if you're wondering what it means, they were dog breeders and it was a particularly expensive dog.
2: Right.
1: And they literally fought over
2: because it
1: was frozen somewhere. And the lawyer was like, oh my God, I can't believe that we're hashing
2: out
1: this.
2: Can you imagine the judge when they're trying to work it out? Yeah, so just say the dog's name's Frosty.
1: Yeah.
2: So Frosty semen, is that important to you?
1: Yeah. Yes, it is.
2: Yes, it is.
1: It's valuable. Yeah. It's valuable.
2: Worth a fortune.
1: Yeah, but it went on to say people spend thousands of dollars on legal fees and then come unstuck on something worth $205 like an old dryer.
2: Yeah, there
1: you
2: go.
1: So sort yourselves out.
2: Principle, sometimes people
1: it
2: just
1: is.
2: Get...
1: And the only winner is the lawyers. The only winner is the
2: Work
1: lawyers.
2: It out.
1: So just keep it frozen, all right, guys?
2: Yes, that's all right.
1: Buy another dog. Yeah.

0: Take a listen.
1: Go ahead now. God damn, this is amazing.
2: Home of the Northwest Coast's favorite hits. This is CFM.

0: It's Gailey and Emily Jade here for your weekend. We'd love for you to get involved on the phone, Gailey.
1: All right. Now, I want to play these insults to you, right? So the other day we talked about insults too intelligent that you don't even know you're being insulted.
2: Mm.
1: So someone says something to you and you're like later on going, hang on a minute.
2: Hang on.
1: I didn't quite get them. Now, we've got a couple from the other day that I was talking about. It's insults so intelligent that you don't know that you've been insulted. I wish I lacked common sense. You seem so happy. your parents must be so proud of your siblings. Working with you is like working by myself, but harder. I saved that one.
2: He didn't say it to me, by the way.
1: I did. It wouldn't have been.
2: You're talking about what, well, you do all the work.
1: That's
2: for you.
1: Why I did it at the end. Yeah, there. Yeah. Anyway.
2: I like this one. You're not the dumbest person in the room, but you better hope they don't leave.
1: So that's the perfect
0: that
1: example,
0: is
1: right?
0: Really
1: I
0: good.
1: Feel like she may have quickly looked that up.
2: What are you talking about?
1: I feel like ChatGPT just got worked over there, and she's doing everything in her power not to look up another list. So we it's do right. know each other really well.
2: Oh, if ignorance is bliss, you must be happy.
1: I'm very happy.
2: I know you are.
1: And I'm very ignorant sometimes. Just give us a call and just roll out these.
2: What you've got.
1: You can actually make them personal and do them at me or EJ to make it more fun if you like. But just remember.
2: See if we get it.
1: just remember, we are very sensitive. So do them towards EJ. She's tough as nails.
0: All right. Give us a call.
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3: 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This is Gailey and Emily Jade. Who do you think?

0: It's Gayley and Emily. Jade here on your weekend. Gayley, what is the topic we are discussing?
1: Insults so intelligent that you don't even know that you've been insulted. An example would be, hey, your parents must be so proud of your siblings.
2: Mm-hmm. Do you know one that's
1: a nice way to go in there?
2: One that I used to get a lot. Mm. And I actually got it when I was in my back doing musicals. Because there's a lot of queens, you know, around the musical space, right?
1: Right.
2: And they're the best at the backhanded insults. And I was trying to learn a dance move, and he went, oh, bless you, you gave it a go.
0: Oh, that's a good one.
2: And at first I was like,
1: it's all about effort.
2: Giving it a go. And then I was like, hey, I'm on to you.
1: That was my favourite bit in the musicals, seeing you try and do the dance
2: giving
1: steps.
2: It a go. I think you may have said the same thing. At least you gave it a go each day.
1: There's a lot of pride in that. Pete, intelligent insults, mate.
3: My teacher was one part of boring H.G. Nelson. Was John Doyle, and he had the best. And I used to write him down and memorize him because he was so witty but funny. And he'd say things like, I have neither time or the crayons to explain this to you. The other one was, are you naturally this dumb or do you have to put effort? And then he used to say to me, listen, I've got the solution for you. Stop being you.
2: Oh,
1: that is. Okay, so yeah, these are sledgehammer ones. I'm sorry, Pete.
2: They're good.
1: They're very good.
2: The crayon one I like. I don't have the time or the crayons to explain it to you.
1: That is just gold.
4: That's the best one.
2: I'm keeping that one in the bank.
1: Yes, and don't use it on me because we learnt it together.
2: All right, let's go to Tracy. Have you got some intelligent insults for us?
5: Oh, when someone says to you, that's an interesting outfit, not everyone could pull that off.
2: When it starts with that's an interesting outfit, then I'm done. I'm done. That's the insult right there.
1: Tracy, if you rolled that out to someone, you realise that you are the subject of the conversation in the car on the way home that person's having with their partner.
5: Yeah, starts with a letter B.
2: Do you know what my mum says and said? She'd say, what? Are you comfortable with a skirt that short? And that was her way of saying, your skirt is too short.
1: And did you just go, yes, Mum?
2: I'd say, yes, I'd love you to see my lunch. Because I knew the next comment would be, I can see your lunch. My mum's got heaps. I can't wait.
1: I reckon a lot of blokes at school would have liked your tuck shop.
2: It wasn't an open bar. It was one of those menus in Japan that you look at and see if you like it before you order it.
1: And it's the same size on the packaging.
2: Oh, my God, how did we get to that? Sorry. Yes. All right, we've got Kate. What's your intelligent insult?
6: I'm a teacher by trade, and we were looking at report cards written from the 80s, and there was one, I can't remember the kid's name, but it said Freddie has set himself extremely low standards, which he has failed to reach.
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2: I am Hannah Davies. It's the final day of competition at the Comm Games in Glasgow. The Diamonds face England in netball's bronze medal match. New Zealand and Jamaica go toe-to-toe for gold. NRLW Magic Round has drawn to a close in Wagga Wagga. The Knights have powered past Para 32-12. The Titans held off a fast-finishing Warriors 18-16. Brisbane remains undefeated with a 34-4 win over the Bulldogs. And in tennis, Jessica Pegula and Alexandra Ayala lock horns in the final at the Washington Open.
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0: And Emily Jade.
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0: It's Gayley and Emily J. Thanks for joining us this weekend.
1: How did Poppy G get his name? Because I just saw something I'm going to share with you in a moment about how funny it is that we just like name our grandparents whatever. You know, mum and dad is what we're all called when you become a parent, but grandparents, it's a free-for-all. Yeah. You can be called what you want.
2: Well, he was Pops.
1: Okay.
2: And so it was Nana and Pops, my mum and dad, to the kids. But as time went on, I don't know, Poppy G just more became, from saying it on the radio,
1: Was it us almost?
2: I think there was a third person thing that started with me being Paulie G.
1: Yeah, okay.
2: It was almost like a funny character with the kids and stuff. And then it became Poppy G as a joke, and then that's how I told the story.
1: And I love that. I feel like in your life, especially as a woman, you end up having four names. So you have your name at birth, then you get married, so you might have a different name. Then you become a mum, which becomes your new name. And then you become a grandparent. You get another whole new name.
2: Wow.
1: And you can choose what you want. There's no rules. Like my mother-in-law, she's Mima because she didn't want to be a grandma. My parents are just Nana and Granddad because that's like traditional for that side of the family. But we always talk about what we want to be. I want to be Glamma. Or
2: of course you do.
1: Something like that. I don't want to be Nana. That's for old people. Sorry, Mum. So I saw this satirical thing on Instagram with a guy basically saying that grandparents can be called anything and just knock yourself out.
3: Oh, sorry, I can't this weekend. I'm going to go see my gay and Rumpelstiltskin.
4: Hey, we should plan a surprise anniversary party for Gramsby and Boob.
3: Yeah, my Chi-Chi and Honk have been married for 57 years. Oh, that dog reminds me of one my Moo Moo and Poo Poo had when I was a little kid. Oh, this is just a gift from my grandmama and Fart Fart. So I know it is spelled like you would pronounce it TT, but she insists we call her Titty. Oh, and that's my grandfather, Frank. We just call him Frank.
2: I like Fart Fart, personally.
1: Well, that's probably what you'll be doing when you're a grandfather.
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1: I'm John Fabris. America's president called off a threatened heavy bombing of Iran's energy assets, claiming it and other Middle East countries asked for a return to peace talks. Donald Trump announcing the basics of a deal are agreed to, including the complete opening of the Strait of Hormuz and Iran ending a bid for nuclear weapons. There are multiple deaths and injuries from a gunman opening fire at a burger restaurant in southern Idaho in America. Twin Falls Police Chief Matthew Hicks updating media.
2: The threat to the community is over. The suspected shooter in this incident is deceased. He was nearby on the scene there, and we are working trying to ascertain his identity and the motivation.
1: And European Union crisis talks being held about the 60,000 people from Morocco streaming into Spanish territory. This man in Ceuta, one of many voicing alarm.
3: It's a disgrace, honestly. The only solution I see is for Spain to do what Donald Trump does and start deporting people.
1: Translation by one News.
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4: 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Our reporter Sally Pearson with the preview.
5: The Diamonds take on England in the bronze medal match. In the track cycling, Tate Ryan, Lee Hoffman and Thomas Cornish line up in the men's 1,000-metre time trial, while Sophie Edwards, Alyssa Politz and Georgia Baker contest the women's elimination race final. Over on the bowls green, Australia face New Zealand in the para men's and women's pairs B6-B8 finals. And in the judo, Maria Swan begins her campaign in the women's 78-kilogram division.
4: Nearing full-time in the AFL on the Gold Coast, the Demons leading the Suns by 8 points. The Crows up by 33 against the Bombers in the second term at Marvel Stadium. Earlier, a drought-breaking victory for Richmond, 84-73 over West Coast at the MCG. Sam Lawler booting three majors, lifting the Tigers off the bottom of the table.
6: Yeah, it's a great feeling. It's been a while since we've had a win, but just so grateful to be out here. The fans showed up. We fought right till the end, and it was a great effort.
4: Audio thanks to Fox Footy. That's sport. I'm Harrison.
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16: This is True Crime Tonight. We're back again at Sunday night, and that means True Crime Tonight with me, Michelle Laurie, and my producers, Matthew Tankard.
17: Hello.
16: And Ruby Bartzis.
18: Hello.
16: Hello, guys. We're here every Sunday night from 6 till 7, where we bring you True Crime Book Club, we chat with our listeners, we interview some of the biggest names and faces in true crime, which is kind of a weird thing to say, but you know what I mean. You're true crime fans, so you know what I mean by that. And don't forget, this is a true crime show, emphasis on crime. So it's not suitable for kids. All right. Coming up later this hour, we talk to Lex Lasry. Now, Matthew, you and I are stans.
17: We're big fans of Lex.
16: Of Lex Lasry.
17: Well, he was our white whale for a long time for our podcast, Australian True Crime.
16: Ruby, he was. He is a Supreme Court judge. He's only just retired from the Northern Territory Supreme Court. He's retired to become a podcaster, which is great.
18: And I've met him once, and he's the cutest little man ever.
16: Well,
18: but he's not little. And he'd probably hate me calling him cute, but
16: I don't know
18: he's
16: that
18: so
16: he
18: lovely.
16: Would hate it, but I
17: think
16: just
17: he'd like it because I think he's happy to shake off like the seriousness of his history in Supreme Court. He said himself that if he had his time again, he wouldn't do it.
16: He did say
18: oh.
16: that. But I'm just imagining all the murderers sitting in court in jail right now who would love to hear that you think he's the cutest little man ever. Because they think, well, not
18: like,
16: always.
18: He ain't cute.
16: Not always, mate. He's not cute when he's sentencing you. Anyway, he is delightful. There's no two ways about that. And that's coming up later in the show. But next, my favourite thing, we hear from a listener. That's on True Crime Tonight.

0: around Australia. This is True Crime Tonight. I'm Michelle Laurie and I'm joined by my producers, Matthew Tankard and Ruby Bartzis.
1: Oh, hey.
0: I was expecting Ruby to win it. She's normally the one who jumps in with a hi or a bye.
2: Hey.
0: We have a book recommendation coming up and an interview with former Supreme Court Judge Lex Lasry, who's an absolute rock star. And he's going to chat with us about his new podcast. He is about to become a podcaster. It's very exciting. But it's time to hear from somebody on our True Crime Hotline.
3: Hi, Michelle. After all of these years of covering and discussing a series of international and Australian true crime cases, it's probably a bit of a cliche question, but is there one that still sits with you that you always come back to that you haven't really been able to make peace with in any regard that, you know, perhaps spurred you on to even enter into this space to begin with and you've got lots of questions and not many answers for?
0: Did she leave her name, by the way?
1: No, she didn't.
0: Oh, well, thank you very much.
1: But that's part of the beauty of the True Crime Hotline, by the way. If you want to be anonymous, leave us a message. It's just a voicemail. It's a SpeakPipe link in any Australian True Crime podcast episode show notes, and you can also find it on social media.
0: Yeah, it's like Crime Stoppers. You can be anonymous
1: if you wish. Yeah.
0: Yes, so similar. And you're being very specific in your question because you're asking if anything stuck with me because I didn't really have answers. Because my normal answer to this question about cases that stayed with me or episodes that stayed with me is always the episode about Sally Ann Huckstep, who she was many things, but one of them was a whistleblower about the New South Wales police in the 80s, late 70s, early 80s.
1: Is that the time of Roger Rogerson, the Dodger?
0: Roger the Dodger.
1: Roger the Dodger.
0: He was like the king of New South Wales police.
1: Yeah.
0: In fact, a lot of people at that time thought he would eventually be commissioner of police, but actually he was just completely rotten to the core. And he is the very man that she blew the whistle about, him and his crew, because her boyfriend, Wayne Lanfranchi, was murdered by them. Wayne Lanfranchi was a drug dealer, drug user, and just a King's Cross personality.
1: Alumni. Yeah.
0: Colourful character.
1: Yep.
0: And he was working with these coppers because they were all in on the drug trade. And somehow Wayne Lanfranchi displeased the Dodger. And so then Wayne said to his beautiful girlfriend Sally Ann one day, I've got to go and meet the Dodger and some other blokes in this alleyway. He was shot in that alleyway. And they said, the police said he had arrived with a gun and he'd ambushed them and all sorts of rubbish.
2: Oh.
0: So Sally Ann was a heroin addict, a sex worker, another colourful character in The Cross. And the reason I bring those aspects up is because at the time, I don't know how different it would be now, to be honest, but in the early 80s, that was not a person who most people wanted to hear from or would take seriously or would certainly take her word over police. And I have a very clear memory of sitting on the couch next to my mum watching mum's favourite show, 60 Minutes, and Ray Martin, her favourite guy, was interviewing this girl, Sally Ann Huckstep. And in this interview, so I'm like 5, 6.
2: And you still remember this?
0: I remember it so clearly because Sally Ann really took my imagination. She was beautiful. She was just had this way about her that was really charismatic. And she was telling Ray Martin, she was blowing the lid off New South Wales police. This was the beginning of the end for the corruption in that force. And, of course, she was murdered for it a couple of years later. She knew that. She knew that would happen. She said so in the interview and she didn't care. She was fed up. And so after that very long preamble, that is the episode that sticks with me because I just felt even more moved. We spoke to her sister and she talked to her just about how Sally Ann was always this really charismatic little girl, you know, had childhood memories of her. And I just thought, what a hero. What a hero of a woman. And at the time, I remember my mum thinking or sort of saying things about her that I wouldn't say now. I mean, we wouldn't say it because we have different vibes about sex workers and things now. But at the time, my mum and everybody else in Australia, I think, was thinking, why are they putting this girl on 60 Minutes? Well, she's probably talking rubbish.
1: Pretty ballsy by 60 Minutes too running a story, trying to take down basically the police.
0: New South Wales police.
1: New South Wales police.
0: And I mean, obviously, the Dodger ended up dying in jail in a murder conviction.
1: Not too long ago, right?
0: Yeah, like he died last year, I think.
1: Yeah, yep.
0: You know, convicted of murdering Jamie Gow, I think a 19-year-old man, and they were doing a drug deal when Roger's in his 60s or 70s. I mean, he was rotten to the core. adore this guy.
1: And he got to live, he's one of those guys, right, that got to live the majority of his life unchecked.
0: Oh, totally.
1: Because right? Like, didn't he retire from the police and then he would do like a, he went on the speaking circuit yes. with, what's his Topper. Name? Yeah, but also that other, that footy player.
0: Mark Jackson.
1: Yeah.
0: Jacko.
1: Yeah, yeah. Mm. You can see them on the footy show and it's like.
0: Oh, yeah, absolutely. But it just goes to show too that just because you're in show business doesn't mean you're still not an evil, I'm going to say prick.
1: Yeah.
2: Yeah.
0: And I know your
1: must
0: children
1: be the first.
0: Your children aren't listening, I hope. But, you know, he by that stage, everyone was sort of treating him like he was a bit of a cutie and he still had another murder in him.
1: Yeah.
0: You know, so he was just rotten. And I love Sally-Anne Huckstep for being the first person with the real balls to stand up to him and the whole system he'd created. And he was so, he was supported by politicians and everybody.
2: Good on yeah.
0: But we'll be back shortly with a on a different book recommendation.
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0: Across Australia, this is True Crime Tonight with Michelle Laurie, Matthew Tankard and myself, Ruby Bartsis. Coming up, we've got an interview with Lex Lazary about his new podcast, Law the Podcast. But first, Michelle, over to you with a book club review.
1: Yep, I've been reading again and, oh, this one, I have no hesitation in recommending such a good book. It's called The Unthinkable. It's by a guy called David Challen and it's about the fact that his mother murdered his father.
0: And
1: his father was incredibly abusive throughout their lives, throughout the marriage. And so after she was convicted, her son, well, she has two sons who both work together, but one who's particularly ambitious about all of this stuff, he worked for years to have her released from jail, basically. And they changed the laws in the UK about coercive control. Because of this case. So it's such a good book. And I recommend that you maybe do it the way I did it, which is there's a documentary about Sally Challen. It's a BBC documentary in Australia. I think it's on Stan, but you can just Google around, you'll find it. If you watch that first and then you read his book, it feels like you are hearing two people's versions of the same events.
2: Yeah.
1: There's so many, like, and terrible events. He'll say, I don't know, everything just went weird on that holiday. But I felt like, oh, I know what happened because as an adult, I know. But, you know, he's writing as a kid.
2: Mm.
1: We went on holidays, then it turned bad. We went home early. I know what happened was that the guy that they were staying with tried to crack onto Sally. Her husband lost his mind and then he assaulted her very badly. But, of course, the kids don't know that. So it's Unthinkable is a really good book about growing up in coercive control and violence and trying to piece it together. We know that kids see and hear everything. We know that we as adults try and protect them from things. We don't want to tell them. We think we're hiding things from them, but we're not. And so, yeah, it's a lot about him trying to piece together who's who in his own family, who's good, who's bad, who's right, who's wrong, because his dad is constantly creating this impression, trying to create this narrative that his mum's terrible. And for nothing in particular, he would just take all of her jewellery away from her and say she didn't deserve it. Things like that, just infantilise her, treat her like a child. He was physically violent with her too. There's an incredible moment in the documentary. They have quite a bit of home video and there's a little video of her sitting on the couch with her two sons. They're only little at this stage, they're toddlers. She's wearing a red dress and her husband, who's filming, he filmed everything, he's always filming her. He said, "You're wearing red." And you can see her stiffen and she looks up at the camera, so at him, and she says, "You didn't say I couldn't."
0: So horrible.
1: It's so chilling. It's so real. It's so the panic in her in that moment that she's done something wrong, that she's going to get in trouble for it. He policed what she wore.
2: And to even feel so comfortable policing while he's filming.
1: I know.
2: As well, if you could just imagine what it's like without the camera.
1: This is how comfortable this bloke was.
2: Yeah.
1: He went through a phase of, he worked in a garage in a like a service centre. You know, you go to the Holden Service Centre and get your car done, whatever.
2: Oh, yeah.
1: He worked in one of those. And one year he proudly comes home and says, "Oh, I've printed the Christmas card. And I've sent it out to everybody already. Here it is." It's him sitting on the front of a flash car with two naked women.
2: Oh.
1: And it says, "Thank you for being serviced," in inverted commas, at our shop.
0: Oh, just God, that's disgusting. Creep.
1: And, of course, Sally freaks out. She goes, "You can't send that to people we know. You can't send that out." He's like, "Well, I have."
0: That's disgusting.
1: So everyone's looking at her like, everyone thinks he's a creep. Everyone's just looking at her like, "That's your husband. Like, did you know?" Or this is how she felt.
2: Yeah.
1: People thinking, "Do I know about this? Do I condone this? Or do they think I'm pathetic?" He did it twice. He did it twice. He came home the next year and goes, "Here's the Christmas card." And again, it's him with two naked women. Again, hearing David talk about it from his perspective about the day he gets a phone call to say that his mum has killed his dad. And at this stage, he's still not sure what's happened in their relationship. He's still not sure.
2: How old is he at that point, do you think?
1: It's like 18, 19. He's grown up.
2: Yeah.
1: He's out of the house, got a job. He and his brother have got jobs. Sally and her husband, they had broken up for a period of time. She'd initiated that. She'd escaped. She got out.
0: Yeah.
1: But she couldn't cope. She felt It was all her fault. She felt she'd made a terrible mistake in leaving him. Of course, he's encouraging those feelings in her.
0: Yeah.
1: She says, I've made a mistake. Oh, can we get back together? So he just sees a green light here to go for it. He writes up this list of demands. He'll take her back if she does all these things, agrees all to these things. And again, it's just, it's hideous. And she snaps. She snaps one day and she kills him brutally. And so, yeah, a lot of the book is David trying to make sense of his mum, who was this gentle, very meek, mousy lady who brutally attacked his dad, killed him. And on top of all of that, David's very talented, really, really great writer. So, yes, yeah. You won't regret it. The Unthinkable is the name of the book by David Challen. Please let us know what you think. Get a hold of it and listen to it. Also, I listen to it on Audible. So he reads it himself.
2: Yeah, okay.
1: So the book is called The Unthinkable. It's written by David Challen. It's available in every format, paperback, Audible, Kindle. Just get your hands on it. You won't regret it. It's fabulous.
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0: down to earth. You're listening to True Crime Tonight with Michelle Laurie, Ruby Bartzis, and me, Matthew Tankard. Coming up, we're speaking with Lex Lazary.
1: Love the way your excitement.
0: Coming up.
1: Lex Lazary, because that is the voice of a man who can't wait to hear from Lex Lazary again. We love him.
0: Oh, I am so, this man is going to be the godfather to my children. I just cannot wait.
1: I know, right? Well, you don't have to. Here he
0: makes
1: is.
0: My week. No, Michelle, he's after the break.
1: Oh, God, we do have to wait.
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0: This is True Crime Tonight, and finally, it's time to talk to the man, one of the hosts of The Law, the podcast. It's Lex Lazary. Lex Lazary, formerly of the legal profession.
1: Yes.
0: Newly of show business.
1: What a great description. 34 years at the bar, it's enough.
0: It's a lot.
1: It's enough, and I'm just tired of dealing with other people's tragedies and conflicts. So it's good not having to do that.
0: Yeah, that is a lot, isn't it? That is, every day at work is, pretty much every day is someone else's tragedy.
1: Yeah, well, I mean, in the Supreme Court, for me, it was mostly somebody else's death in one form or another. Mm. And it is for the other. I mean, it's not just me. It's all judges are the same. Mm. And I'd had enough.
0: What do you think your legacy will be? What were you saying about, you know, when in years to come?
1: He became a podcaster.
0: Yes, that's true. And then he became a podcaster and he's a superstar. What do you think your legacy will be in legal circles?
1: If I had to guess without being egotistical about it, I would guess that it is that I fought pretty hard in death penalty cases and fought hard in public against the death penalty in other countries.
0: Yeah.
1: I think, and there are other people who've done that and more, but probably that's, if anyone remembers me for anything, it'll probably be for that.
0: I think it is.
1: Van Nguyen and so on.
0: Yeah, it is pretty memorable because obviously you had a day job. You were busy.
1: Yeah.
0: It's not like you were looking for a hobby.
1: No, and it wasn't much of a hobby.
0: No.
1: We lost. He was executed.
0: Yeah.
1: So it was tough.
0: And also, talk to us as someone who has seen, frankly, some of the worst of humanity. Why do you still say, let's say you've seen Farquharson, you've seen people who a lot of us would say, shoot him. A lot of us would say, I hate this person. He's a malfunctioning human being. Why should he be allowed to live when he's murdered his three children, for example? That's one example. But you've seen hundreds of them. So why are you, of all people, so passionately saying it is never appropriate to kill someone on behalf of the state?
1: Because I'm concerned about the civilization of our community. And if you drop to the level of the criminal by killing the accused, then in many senses, you know better. We're better than that. We're better than that kind of revenge. Sentencing has to occur. Community's entitled to be protected against dangerous people. But there are all sorts of other things about sentencing that can have a beneficial effect. But to kill someone is just to reduce the community to that level.
0: And not to mention, even really smart guys like you can sometimes get it wrong.
1: It can happen and does happen, has happened. We need to be careful. Our system basically still mirrors the British system. Mm. There's a lot of differences. And I think in many ways, ours is better, but in both systems, things have changed, which I don't like. Mandatory sentencing is probably the best example of it.
0: Describe mandatory sentencing for us. What does it mean?
1: It means there's an act of parliament that says if you commit a particular offence, then you get a minimum of 10 years imprisonment or whatever. Some of the provisions have a get-out clause by saying unless there are exceptional circumstances. But others don't. So in the Northern Territory, for example, where I've recently been, the mandatory sentence for murder is life imprisonment. The mandatory minimum period for someone who murders their domestic partner is 25 years. I think there's an exceptional circumstances provision there as well. But if no one pleads guilty anymore because there's no benefit, the sentence is the sentence.
0: Mm. There's a lot in there, isn't there? There's a lot.
1: Yeah.
0: Because crimes are nuanced. Every crime has its own situation, its own details.
1: Yeah.
0: And, of course, I am thinking about, okay, what if a woman murders her partner because he's been violent to her for 30 years?
1: Yep.
0: But in that scenario, she still gets this very heavy sentence. She's committed a domestic murder.
1: Well, yes, but I've had a couple of those cases, and women in that situation are almost certainly able to run self-defence.
0: Okay.
1: On the basis that I had an honest belief that if I didn't kill him, he was going to kill me.
0: Yeah.
1: I had a famous example of that where the woman who was charged and was acquitted said, and I've never forgotten the phrase, she said, I looked at him and I know that look.
0: Yeah.
1: And I'm sure that resonates with a lot of female victims of domestic violence. I knew that look.
0: Yeah.
1: And so self-defence is, I think, often available.
0: So even that's interesting. Again, it's so nuanced, but I think the law is reflecting that more now. I mean, certainly with coercive control laws and things like that, isn't it? Because I would have thought to claim self-defence, you would have to be in an absolute moment of threat. He would have to be in the process of trying to kill you rather than,
1: no,
0: I know that look.
1: Yeah, but no, you don't have to be You don't have to have the knife in the stomach. Mm. You don't have to have got to that stage. If you have a belief that it's necessary to do what you did to defend yourself and save your own life or the life of someone else, a child, for example, then that's self-defense.
0: Okay. That's interesting and positive development.
1: Yeah.
0: What's happening on your podcast, though? Because I am, like, all about the crime. I'm all about the you know, and then what happened, Lex? And who was that bloke? And I love that, talking about your career. But yep. Firstly, you're very forward-focused.
1: Yep.
0: And secondly, this is about, there's a lot of politics in this show.
1: Well, because I'm doing it with Greg Barnes.
0: Yes.
1: Who's a very energetic young man.
0: Yes.
1: If young man is the correct description.
0: I would describe you both as energetic men, actually.
1: Yes. So it's called Law the Podcast. It's intended to be about the law. We started, for example, in the first episode talking about the legality of the attack on Iran by the United States and Israel.
0: Yes.
1: So that's an example of the sort of thing that we're wanting to talk about. We do talk about criminal cases. We had Rob Starry on recently and we talked about crime with him.
0: Yeah.
1: Tim Marsh about mental illness and its intersection with the criminal law.
0: We loved him, Mark.
1: You had Tim on.
0: Yeah, defence counsel.
1: So we do those things. But we've just had Gabriel Shipton, Julian Assange's brother, on, talking about the Assange campaign and the resultant organisation that's developed from that campaign. So we've been talking about judges and particularly the controversial judges. I love controversial judges, so we'll always talk about them when they get into the media. So I hope it's pretty broad-ranging. Yeah, there's going to be some politics involved.
0: Well, it sort of reminds me of how political the law is.
1: It is.
0: Yeah.
1: And a lot of people don't want to admit that, but it is political.
0: Thank you to our guest, Lex Lazary. Can we say his name any more times? I don't think we can, but we're very, very stoked to have him on board. If you would like to listen to the full interview with him, which Matthew and I will obviously be listening to on our drive home tonight, yes, you can check out the conversation on our podcast, Australian True Crime, available on the iHeart app or wherever you get your podcasts.
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4: 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If you grab a couple of mates, give it a go. Here's Justin Timberlake with Can't Stop the Feeling right here on TikTok Trending.

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1: This is TikTok Trending with Petho, playing the songs you keep seeing all over your feed. This next one is a newbie. Hashtag new music is one of the best things to discover on TikTok, and Bella K's I Deserve Better is one of those tracks people are finding and obsessing over. 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
1: Hey, what's going on? It's Betho right here on TikTok Trending, the show where the songs you've heard while scrolling TikTok get a moment on air. Gracie Abrams' Good Reason has people in the comments feeling personally attacked with lyrics that feel a little too specific.

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1: And locals are being celebrated for their recycling habits with thousands of containers put through the Recycle Rewards program.
0: To around the island state.
1: The planned community information session for the waterfront redevelopment won't go ahead today as initially planned. And as a result, it has deferred the meeting to allow time for the assessment of landscape architect quotes and a working group review.
0: And beyond.
1: The latest jobs figures have dropped and unemployment remains steady at 4.3% for March. Close to 18,000 jobs were added to the economy last month.
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1: And locals are being celebrated for their recycling habits with thousands of containers put through the Recycle Rewards program.
0: To around the island state.
1: The planned community information session for the waterfront redevelopment won't go ahead today as initially planned. And as a result, it has deferred the meeting to allow time for the assessment of landscape architect quotes and a working group review.
0: And beyond.
1: The latest jobs figures have dropped and unemployment remains steady at 4.3% for March. Close to 18,000 jobs were added to the economy last month.
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0: wake up on the floor of your hotel room, a half-eaten burger in one hand. 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Your voice is gone. 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And somehow, you've got to do it all again for day two at the iHeartRadio Music Festival 2026.
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8: Good morning, I'm Ebony Ablett. First to sporting news this hour, and Tasmanian cyclist George Baker will carry the Aussie flag at the Com Games closing ceremony in Glasgow. Baker was given the news just after claiming silver in the women's elimination.
9: One of the biggest honours of my career, I think, you know, to be trusted to carry the Australian flag out. I'm so, so proud.
8: Baker on 7 there at Caps Off, a successful campaign for her, netting a bronze on Saturday to add to her two prior golds. She's now joined an elite club of Australian athletes, having won her fifth career Commonwealth Games gold medal, bringing her parallel with Anna Mears, Brad McGee and Matthew Glatzer with the most Commonwealth gold medals won in cycling by an Australian. It's been a busy weekend for our emergency services, multiple search and rescue incidents keeping them busy on Saturday. A Queensland woman was winched to safety after she was unable to complete a hike to Mount Killiecrankie on Flinders Island. The woman in her 50s, using her mobile to call police, winched out via a helicopter at around 7 p.m. Two people on the west coast needed assistance after their four-wheel drive became stuck on a remote track south of Queenstown, while a 44-year-old northern Tasmanian man was rescued from the Meander Falls area at around midnight on Saturday night. Drone technology guiding emergency service personnel to find him after he became separated from his walking companion. Those heading out into Tasmanian wilderness being reminded of potential risks, told to carry appropriate equipment, let someone know before you go, and take a personal locator beacon and a two-way messaging device. And an annual trip to Bridport's Tassie Scallop Fiesta on the weekend has doubled up as a press op for the Premier, announcing the first phase of funding initiatives to stimulate the northern economy in the wake of several recent and upcoming hits to the region. Jeremy Rockliffe unveiling a collaboration between Hospitality Tasmania and the Independent Brewers Association.
10: Creating a beer trail across northern Tasmania and further afield, but also highlighting a very special weekend where we can celebrate the wonderful work of our local breweries.
8: Your look at the day's national news and your sport check are coming up next.
11: Hi there, I'm Matt McDonald. Australia's entered the Commonwealth Games in Glasgow on a high with five more gold medals on the final day. Our teams won the men's and women's para bowls pairs. Three more gold came at the velodrome with Alyssa Pilates taking out the women's elimination. Taryn Allen, the C4-C5 1,000 metres time trial, while Lee Hoffman wrapped up his campaign winning the men's 1,000 metres time trial.
12: Couldn't have dreamt any better. Yeah, three gold, one silver. I think it's probably one of the best sprint performances we've had at Commonwealth Games.
11: Hoffman on 7 there, Australia finishing with 70 gold, 45 silver and 56 bronze. A new poll has One Nation back in front of Labor. According to the Redbridge Accent Survey, One Nation's primary vote is up 2 points to 31 and Labor's is down 1 to 29. The Coalition is up 4 points to 22. And house prices have dipped again for the fourth straight month, with all capitals bar Darwin seeing falls. Nationally, home prices were down another 0.3% in July, according to PropTrack.
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11: The Crows have thrashed Essendon by 72 points to move back into AFL's top four. The Demons have kept their top four hopes alive with a 9-point win over the Suns, while Richmond beat West Coast by 11. A late Eels try has seen the Tigers' losing streak extend to 7 games after their messy week off the field. The Eels winning 16-13, while the Sharks beat South 32-16. Meantime, Blues Origin coach Laurie Daly has finally confirmed that he is stepping down from the role after winning this year's series. That's the latest news and sport.
13: If someone tells you the new quarter pounder barbecue bacon is here, you don't Macca's walk.
14: Yeah, I'll be right back. Number 43.
13: You Macca's run. Ba-da-ba-ba-ba. Available after 10:30 a.m.
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17: 12 degrees out top across the coast today. Showers coming through, getting less likely as the day continues. Looking forward to tomorrow, 13 degrees, a shower or two coming through. And Wednesday, 15 degrees and relatively sunny at the second in Devonport, 11 degrees. Burnie, 10. Smithton currently sitting, as long as Stanley, around about that 8-degree mark.
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0: Steal my standby.
17: Crew, CFM Morning Crew with Ben and Nathan here. Steal my standby. This is our new thing that we're doing. Currently going, I don't even know how long, I'm going to be honest with you. It could be for days, it could be for weeks, it could be for centuries, but essentially your chance to get yourself over to Vegas.
19: It's going to be until someone wins, I suppose. In the silliest, yeah, shortest way, basically.
17: So essentially what happens is you can get 30 minutes, if we call out your name, to call in and get yourself on the standby list to go over to Vegas. There's money to spend on the weekend, accommodation, flights to two people, tickets to one of the greatest music festivals you're ever going to see.
19: Truly. And of course, you obviously must be 21 years old and have a valid passport. We can't send you there if you won't be allowed in.
17: Yeah, and you might hear in the background a little bit of Island in the Sun, Weezer. Now, Weezer is playing at this music festival. We've also got BTS playing at this festival. Kenny Chesney, Lainey Wilson, all of the people that you love to see, you're going to see them there. Snoop Dogg's there as well.
19: Snoop Dogg's going to be there. You'll be able to hang out with Snoop Dogg, which will be wicked. I like to go see, I mean, low-key, one of my favourite old school grime songs is that one with Zara Larsson in it. I would go and see that and hope that it's in the set.
17: Yeah, so what we'll be doing is throwing out a name. yet 30 minutes. Now, we're going to do this as a bit of a dry run. What we will say is that at 6:37, it is fair game. So basically, the first person that calls us from 6:37 onwards and guesses or goes, you know, put me on the standby list. Guess what? You're going to get put on the standby list. In a hypothetical situation, after that, what's going to happen is we're going to say a name. They get a priority access for 30 minutes to call through and get on the list.
19: Absolutely. So should we put out our first name that we have?
17: Our hypothetical, yeah.
19: So let's David James Wilson.
17: Yes, and it does have to be David Jones as a combined first name.
19: Yes, hyphenated first name.
17: Because this is a very hypothetical name that doesn't actually exist.
19: Yes,
17: I mean,
19: absolutely.
17: It probably does exist somewhere. But yes, so at 6:37, be ready to call us.
19: Absolutely, and let us know, because that's how you'd steal successfully their standby.
17: So 1-300-655-922 is the number you need to have ready to go for CFM. Steal my standby.
19: Good morning.

0: Along the northwest coast, this is the CFM Morning Crew with Ben and Nathan.
1: Good morning, beautiful people. How's it going?
2: It's feeling pretty good, isn't it?
1: Yeah, it's different. Oh, hang on. Hang on, give me a second. You go ahead.
2: Totally. I'll just do that guy there. Yes, it is a bright, shiny, bushy-eyed Monday morning. I was expecting it to be colder, given how beautifully clear the afternoon was yesterday.
1: I spent my day, like my morning this morning, in bed on my phone. I was like, oh, it's fine. And then I started hearing rain. I was like,
2: oh, come on.
1: Oh, I've missed the opportunity, but it's okay. We're here.
2: There's something beautiful about being in bed listening to the rain. Not when you have to get up imminently. Not when you're on snooze or, yeah. I nearly committed the cardinal sin this morning, is that I woke up and instead of putting my alarm on snooze, I just turned it off. But that gave me the jolt of anxiety to make sure I woke up.
1: I woke up at 3 and then went back to sleep for another hour and a half. Big show today.
2: Yeah, Mark, big show today.
1: From the alley, got Steal My Standby happening again. 6:37 is when the phones open up. 1-300-655-922. You could get yourself on the standby list.
2: Totally. I want to go see Snoop Dogg. And look, it may come down to if you win this competition, an argument, because there's one other ticket you get to go with you. So we're talking today about how to settle arguments, and I suppose we best find out.
1: Yeah, the argument is Nathan or myself.
2: Yes.
1: Essentially.
2: Who's going?
1: Yeah, so at 6:37, that will open up for anybody to steal the spot on the standby list.
2: Ooh.
1: CFM. Didn't know I can't hear the great divide. Nathan versus me. Who will it be?
2: Who's going to be Snoop Dogg's best mate?
3: Last time that we talked,

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3: Yeah, it's changed name. Yeah, yeah. Talking about live music and the changes for that. But for now, some Pearl Jam, CFM.

0: CFM Morning Crew with Ben and Nathan. Look, live music is something that's important to both of us. You're a live musician. You do a lot of live music.
1: Oh, wow. I suppose I do comparatively a lot of live music compared to people who don't. It's not like I'm playing every weekend, but yeah, it's my heart and soul.
0: But there's been a couple of changes that have happened in the industry that might be actually impacting that a bit. And we are joined by the owners and the directors of The Alley.
1: Mark and Karen Vernon, friends of the show.
0: Thank you so much for joining us.
2: No worries. Thank you for having us.
0: You're over in South Australia opening up a new alley.
2: Yeah, so up in Port Pirie. So we're actually, we've been up there for the last few days, and we are just driving back to the airport as we speak.
1: Oh, cool. I spent a large part of my youth near Port Pirie, actually, as a matter of fact. Yeah, as mum's family's area. It's cool. And so this is kind of becoming your thing. You've created a successful business, or what's the word? Not renovated, but... Because what you've done for The Alley in a regional area like ours, you're now doing the same. Redeveloped, there we go. And is that what you're doing as well in a similar regional area in Port Pirie, South Australia?
2: Yeah, correct. Very, very similar. The difference, I guess, with this one is that this one had actually closed down. So it wasn't just not doing well, it shut the doors.
0: Revival.
1: So, revival. There we go.
2: And they're very lucky that they just have a building owner up there that instead of ripping it all out and... just turning it into a retail space, he wanted it for the community. So, the one thing led to another, and he was really impressed with what we've done in Devonport, and so we managed to secure it, and now doing a full refit and renovate up here in South Australia, and opening the doors hopefully in November.
0: Well, I think you've really touched on the fact of what you do and what bowling alleys do in general is become a great hub for the community, a really great social aspect.
2: 100%,
0: and a really great opportunity for locals to get involved, whether they're playing bowling or, but you guys have got the karaoke and things, but you did have music, but there's a change that's come for that.
2: Yeah, look, really unfortunate story. We this week had to make the very difficult decision to cancel all our live music acts, and that wasn't an easy decision to make. It's something that, you know, we've absolutely loved doing, and we started doing that not long after we took over, and it's kind of just been an every weekend tradition to put on live music for the community and put those gigs on so that local musicians have another venue to play at. And it's just become so that as of 1st of July, the compliance around doing that with new super payday laws and enforcements has just added way too much complexity and admin to the whole process to continue to make it viable, which I think we're going to start seeing a lot more of. It's you're a musician yourself, Nathan, so I'm sure this is very close to you as well.
1: Yeah, and we've been incredibly grateful. The community has been incredibly grateful for the opportunity that you've provided for people to come and play, the opportunity that provided for people to reach out and contact their music. You've had smaller shows, you've had bigger shows where you shut down the lanes and bring out the big stage and all of the rest of it. And we've just basically been super grateful for the support that you've been able to give to that niche of the music community and introducing those artists to your existing patrons, which is really amazing.
2: Yeah, no, we're really going to miss it. And look, hopefully it's not forever. Hopefully something changes. But as it stands, until powers that be stand up and listen to how this is actually affecting small venues like ours, we're unfortunately just not viable for us. And look, it's not all about the cost. It's about the time involved, which it comes at a cost of the admin.
1: Absolutely.
2: To be done now.
0: Now, when you are saying that obviously it's not all about the cost, but is this something that potentially, I mean, fuel costs are going up, the cost of basically everything's gone up just generally as a result of some things that are within the power of Australia, some things that aren't in the power. Is this a situation where if those costs were relieved to a certain extent that it makes more sense to spend the time on the music, or is it kind of a damned if you do, damned if you don't?
2: Look, it's a hard one. It does all come down to the cost of administration, and we've got to pay someone to run that. Essentially, we have to treat every musician that gets on that stage like an employee, and that's like onboarding a new employee every time we put someone on that stage. So it's quite a complex issue. And, you know, musicians are all facing the same cost increases that businesses are and that, you know, everyone's facing. So musicians have to put their rate up to make it viable for them. It's not, they don't, you know, Nathan, you don't just turn up on the stage and do a gig. You have to rehearse and you have to invest in equipment and you have fuel and you have all these extra expenses. It's not just that 3 hours that you're there on our stage. And for us, it's not just paying you when you finish your gig. So it's literally coming down to compliance. And this superannuation thing's been around for a little while, but it hasn't been until the 1st of July that it's being enforced that has to be paid every week. You have to treat it like an employee. If we put a band on that stage with five people, we have to get five people's super details. We have to enter them all into our payroll system. We have to process all those within 7 days. Like, there's a lot of extra that goes with that, as well as the additional cost of that super on top of the gig performance. So for us, we don't even know if live music, like, we can't really gauge how much additional revenue that brings in for us. We just know it creates a great vibe.
1: Yeah.
2: We know that we're not losing money, so why not give artists a gig and give the community some free music, and everyone wins. So it's a really unfortunate situation.
1: Again, just super grateful for the opportunities that you have provided. You're obviously very community-focused and about creating that vibe and somewhere awesome for people of all stripes to go. And the fact remains, the Alley's not a primarily a music-focused venue in the sense that it's not a music bar, basically,
2: which means
1: that you don't have an inbuilt sound guy. You're not making loads and loads of revenue off selling alcohol over the bar to be able to justify all of the admin stuff that goes into that. It just sounds incredibly complicated.
2: Yeah, it is. We are a very different venue. Like, we can't put music on and charge a per head fee because then people
1: exactly
2: want to come for bowling, miss out on bowling because, you know, they don't want to have to pay that fee just because we've got live music. So that's why we've always kept it free. But that does have implications around, you know, revenue and cost of putting those things on. So, you know, and look, the community's been so supportive through it all, and we always have good turnouts on those nights. But, yeah, unfortunately, we'll just have to wait and see what happens from here, and hopefully we can come up with a solution.
1: It's a time, it seems, to be playing to your strengths and what you know and what works, and that's exactly what you've done, and it's what you're continuing to do off onwards and upwards into other states and other communities to take that vibe that you and Karen bring elsewhere. So thank you for what you do, and thank you for what you've done.
2: Thank you. Thanks for that, Nathan. Appreciate it.
0: A real shame that it's gone for the time being, but hopefully we can see it back in the future. We'll just have to wait and see.
2: Yeah.
0: Mark Vernon, the director of the Alley, thank you so much for joining us.
2: No worries. Thanks, guys.
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12: Good morning, I'm Ebony Applett. A 57-year-old woman's been arrested after being allegedly caught drink driving more than five times the legal limit. She was intercepted on Friday night after being observed leaving the Devonport RSL. It's alleged she was driving slowly along the street, her vehicle veering over the road. It's then alleged she registered a blood alcohol reading of 0.281. Police allege it was her sixth drink driving offence. She was charged with driving a motor vehicle while exceeding the prescribed alcohol limit and driving under the influence of intoxicating liquor, and will face court at a later date. This week marks National Missing Persons Week, with Tasmania Police highlighting the profiles of several missing people from across the state, aiming to raise awareness and seek information from the community. Sergeant Paul Devine says even the smallest detail could be the piece of information needed to find answers in relation to what happened and bring closure for their loved ones. Police this week will be highlighting Franz Grathwohl, who was last seen 367 days ago in Deloraine, as well as Nancy Gumprecht, who was last seen on October 6th, 1985 at Lagana, and Helen Mannings, last seen in Burnie on the 23rd of July 2008. Profiles will be shared on social media. Any information can be shared directly to police or anonymously via Crime Stoppers on 1800 333 000. And a new local beer trail and weekend festival is to be created in the Tasmania's north using government funding, returned from Boggs in Launceston, which is closing later this year. The Premier sharing some details of the plan under a partnership between Hospitality Tasmania and the Independent Brewers Association, while also backing the region's underlying economy battered by setbacks.
13: Investment in the pipeline is strong. Huge upgrades to the Launceston General Hospital, cranes in the sky, building new fragrance hotel. When you consider a new convention centre along the way, there is a lot happening in Launceston.
12: It's hoped the collaboration will create up to 150 new jobs and up to $10 million in economic activity for Tasmania. Your look at the day's national news is next.
14: Hi there, I'm Matt McDonald. Australia's finished the Comm Games way on top of the medal tally after another five gold on the final day. Two came in bowls, the other three in cycling, with Lee Hoffman, Alyssa Pilates and Tara Nayland all adding to the haul. The Aussies ending up with 70 gold, well ahead of England in second place with 29, while Canada was next with 19. The discount to the fuel excise is now over, with motorists bracing for another hit to the hip pocket. Petrol prices had already started to nudge $2 a litre in many areas even before the discount ended last night. Diesel's expected to surge past $2.60 a litre this week. Two people have died after two firefighting helicopters collided while battling wildfires in Greece. Two others survived the accident. And former broadcaster Alan Jones will front a Sydney court this morning for the start of his trial for alleged offences against six men. Jones is facing 22 charges relating to alleged incidents over 17 years, but he has always maintained his innocence.
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14: The Crows have made light work of Essendon, winning by 72 points. It gives them a handy percentage boost as well, which sees them move into fourth spot. The Suns have suffered their 10th straight loss after letting the game slip against the D's to go down by 9 points. Eels coach Jason Riles admits he's not happy with their performance against the Tigers yesterday, despite the win. A late try got the Eels over the line 16 points to 13, while the Sharks down the Bunnies 32 to 16. That's the latest news and sport.
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0: Going for a top of 12 degrees across the coast today. Showers coming through, getting less likely as the day continues. Looking forward to tomorrow, 13 degrees, partly cloudy. Medium chance of showers again throughout the afternoon and evening. Maybe some small hail across today and tomorrow as well. Wednesday, 15 degrees, sunny with some morning frost potentially coming through.
1: Right now in Devonport, it's 10 degrees, it's 8 degrees in Burnie, and it's 8 degrees in Smithton now, as well.
0: If you are on our website at any point, you go cfmtas.com.au and you've jumped on, you've gone and entered your details for Steal My Standby, you're over 21 years old and you've got a passport that's going to be around for the next 6 months, guess what? 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
1: Sounds good. I hear great. That whatever happens there, nah, we can't talk about
0: CFM.
1: It.

0: 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In the box.
1: What's in the box? In the box. What's in the box today?
0: What's in the box?
2: At the CFM Morning Crew, it's that age-old question. What's in the box?
3: 1-300-655-922 is the number you need to have ready and raring to go to answer Nathan's queries. He's got a whole bunch of clues. You versus me, who's going to win?
4: Absolutely. We'd like you to give us a call and find out what is in our box today.
3: Sorry?
4: I think I've got a pretty interesting one that's in the box today.
3: But... sounds inappropriate.
4: My tone of voice. Everything sounded above board. I was just putting a little bit of something into it.
3: 1-300-655-922. If you get it right, you're instantly in the draw for our weekly Morning Crew goodie bag. 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When it comes to tyres, you know what you should do? Trust Truscott's.
4: It's true. So the questions that we've got over here. Clue number one. This item is not man-made.
3: Okay.
4: Although, it does seem we're able to fabricate them now, but the item is not traditionally man-made.
3: Yeah.
4: They've existed as long as this planet has, assumedly.
3: Yeah.
4: This item is not animal or vegetable, although both rely on it.
3: Yeah, okay.
4: And this isn't going to help, but a typical one can weigh 500 tons, which is equal to a jumbo jet.
3: Oh, I was thinking it was going to be, I had an idea. And then I no longer have an idea.
4: It do be a little bit like that. So
3: I thought you were being interesting and it was going to be the sun is in the box because we can fabricate it. But that weighs a bit more than 500 tons, I'd imagine.
4: Yes, absolutely. How much does the sun weigh?
3: At least 501.
4: At least 501.
3: At least.
4: So 1.989 nonillion kilograms.
3: And in tons, that is... heads up, I am very competitive, so I apologise. Nathan sometimes will give you a good chance to do it. I fire off pretty quickly. 1-300-655-922.
4: It's roughly 2 octillion tons, which is a 2 followed by 27 zeros.
3: It is a little bit over.
4: So it's going to get a lot easier. So give us a call. The question's going to make it a lot more straightforward as we go along. 1-300-655-922.
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9: 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Call 1300 655 922.
10: Box. The box. In the box.
11: What's in the box? In the box. What's in the box today?
10: What's in the box?
9: At the CFM Morning Crew, it's that age-old question. What's in the box?
12: Full disclosure, it's probably the right call. I am way too competitive at this stuff. I'm sorry. I'm very sorry.
13: Are you?
12: Yeah. Yeah, I think there's probably been two situations when I've been the competitor that somebody has actually beaten me.
13: That's right. I let people win.
12: Yeah.
13: But you put them in the draw anyway.
12: Yeah.
13: Yeah, exactly. That's cool.
12: Life's too serious, guys. Let's all have some fun.
13: Let's all have some fun. Absolutely.
12: And watch me destroy you.
13: Everyone, because that's fun for me. Yeah.
12: So. Clues.
13: This item is not man-made.
12: Yeah.
13: Although it seems we are able to fabricate them. Oh, there's a phone call. There is a phone call. All right.
12: Corey, if you're brave enough.
13: Yeah, karma has spoken.
12: And karma hung up.
13: This item is not man-made, yeah. Although it seems we're able to fabricate them now. They have existed as long as the planet has, mm-hmm. assumedly. This item is not an animal or a vegetable, although both rely on...
12: Ben, my other guess was I don't think it's heavy enough, but I was just going to say an atom, because atoms have been around since the start of the world, but an atom wouldn't be that heavy. Yeah, I didn't think so.
13: However, this thing is made of atoms, so then everything is. So there's not much of a clue. Oh,
12: thank goodness.
13: Yeah. This item, a typical one can weigh 500 tons, which is equal to a large jumbo jet. They can travel up to 160 kilometres an hour.
12: Mm-hmm.
13: They also exist on other planets.
12: Ben? Is it going to be like a cloud?
13: Absolutely, it is a cloud. That's totally what you got. Yes, it is. It also goes to say, from them comes water, electricity, and shadows. You might make a tiny little baby version by blowing on glass. This item is made of condensed water vapor, and they are formed when warm air rises, then

0: cools.
1: By blowing on glass, is that technically a cloud?
0: Technically it is, yeah. Condensation, because that's exactly what a cloud actually is.
2: They're heavy.
0: Yeah, they're real heavy. That's what I mean, like 500 tons. Your average cumulonimbus rain cloud weighs 500 tons.
1: If I'm in a plane flying through a cloud, at that moment, that cloud weighs 1,000 tons.
0: Yeah, absolutely.
1: Depending on how big the jumbo jet is.
0: And how big the cloud is. But essentially, yes.
1: There you go. You know what else is kind of cloud-like?
0: No.
1: A ghost.
0: That is true. Mm.
1: It sounded funnier in my mind, I'll be honest.
0: They're not made of water vapor. They're made of, like, ectoplasm and dreams and another parallel dimensions, I suppose.
1: You'd be surprised what vapors things are made of.

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14: Good morning, I'm Ebony Applet. It's been a busy weekend for local search and rescue crews, prompting a reminder from Tasmania Police of the need to be prepared when heading out into the bush. Brit Allen reports.
15: On Saturday evening, authorities were called in to help two people in a four-wheel drive on the state's west coast after they became stuck on a remote track south of Queenstown. That same night, the Westpac Rescue helicopter winched a walker to safety from Mount Killiecrankie on Flinders Island. The Queensland woman in her mid-50s had contacted police to say she was unable to walk out after getting into difficulty during a solo hike. Meantime, the SES and other search and rescue personnel were also scouring the Meander Falls area on Saturday night, seeking a northern Tasmanian man who'd become separated from his walking partner. The 44-year-old was safely located around midnight. No significant injuries were reported from any of the incidents, but police are taking the opportunity to warn of potential risks in the Tasmanian wilderness. Bushwalkers are advised against setting out alone and reminded to ensure they're carrying an emergency communication device, such as a personal locator beacon, as well as sufficient food, drink, and warm clothing.
14: State Labor says the announcement of a new body to support Tasmanian brewers, Beer Tasmania, is too little too late to support the industry. The Premier making the announcement yesterday, a collaboration between the Independent Brewers Association and Hospitality Tasmania, hoping to boost the economy and create more jobs. El Haddad, though, says it won't be much comfort to workers at Bogues who are losing their jobs, saying her party would have come to the table sooner if they were in power. Meantime, work's underway to progress the voluntary exit scheme for the greyhound racing industry. Even though legislation has stalled, the government says it's committing to phasing out racing by June 30, 2029. 13 racing participants have reportedly expressed interest in accessing the scheme to help transition out. Those wishing to leave the industry by the end of the year, receiving financial assistance and practical support. And Perth's Georgia Baker has been chosen to carry the Australian flag at the Commonwealth Games closing ceremony in Glasgow this morning. Baker was given the news just after claiming silver in the women's cycling elimination race, describing being trusted to carry the flag out as one of the biggest honours of her career.
0: Hi there, I'm Matt McDonald. Five more gold medals for Australia to end the Com Games with a total of 70. Two of those gold came in the men's and women's para bowls this morning, while the other three came at the velodrome. Tara Nayland broke another world record to win the C4-C5 1,000 metres time trial. Lee Hoffman won the men's 1,000 metres time trial, while Alyssa Pilates beat out Georgia Baker to win the women's elimination.
1: Oh, I didn't even think it was a possibility. I mean, such a stacked field, and when you've got idols in your team, like, geez. Oh, I can't believe it.
0: Pilates on 7 there. Motorists will be paying more for petrol from today, with a fuel excise discount ending last night. The price of unleaded is expected to hit $2.20 a litre this week, while diesel is expected to top $2.60. And at least five people are dead and dozens are missing after a fire on a ferry off Indonesia. The ferry, with 271 people on board, was travelling from East Java to South Sulawesi when the blaze broke out.
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0: Essendon are now sitting on the bottom of the AFL ladder after going down by 72 points to the Crows. Richmond got themselves off the bottom with an 11-point win over West Coast, while the Demons came from 17 points down to beat the Suns by 9. Blues Origin coach Laurie Daly has confirmed league's worst-kept secret that he won't be returning to the role. In yesterday's action, the Eels held off the Tigers to win 16-13, while the Sharks beat South 32 points to 16. That's the latest in news and sport.
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18: Going outside for a top of 12 degrees across the coast today. A little bit of rain here or there, getting less likely as the day goes on. Make sure you got your headlights on, as a lot of the beautiful people driving past us do at the second. Thank you for that. There is some possible small hail coming through as well. Tomorrow, that'll repeat, a medium chance of showers, partly cloudy, a top of 13 degrees. And again, slightly and potentially maybe some small hail. Then looking forward to Wednesday, a little bit of a break in our week, 15 degrees and nice and sunny with a slight chance of some morning frost.
19: A small hail, just like a tiny little wave. Just like a tiny little, yeah. It's currently 10 degrees in Devonport, it's 8 degrees in Burnie, it's 7 degrees in Smithton, and Monica gave us a call in, a little bit of a recommendation or a
18: request,
19: a dedication even, not to anybody.
18: Just a dedication to hopefully some better times coming up, eh?
19: Yeah, pretty much. It is summertime coming shortly. She wanted to hear some Kid Rock.
18: Yeah, summertime on Wednesday. Literally every other day, possible showers. CFM.

0: 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Call 1-300-655-922.
1: That's the phone number. Give us a buzz if there's anything happening on the road or in the community. What did you do in the week? We actually haven't spoken at all about what happened over the weekend. How was the birthday party in Stanley?
2: Oh, it was really cool. The Stanley pub was fantastic. It was wicked to go down and see the in-laws and the outlaws and hang out with some of the gangsters down there.
1: Question for you.
2: Yes.
1: And this is maybe a little bit of a really strange flex. Are you on a first name basis with the owner slash manager of the pub near your in-laws?
2: No. I mean, Danny used to manage it, so yeah, totally. And I dropped into communion for a cheeky chicken wing and a lunchtime pint. No, but just the 500 grams, not the full kilo. And did run into someone who worked there.
1: Yeah.
2: Who used to work there down that way. She's way more famous than I am.
1: Yeah.
2: 100%. Can't go anywhere without everyone knowing who she is. But people are eventually starting to figure out who I am. I got to talk to a bunch of people who listen to us over the weekend, which is awesome.
1: My in-laws live in Campbelltown, and they've now become regulars of the pub there that Clayton knows of. Some legend at some point has gone through and been like, I think a truck driver's going, oh, they talked about you on CFM. And so he goes, there's this bloke, just going, there's this random bloke somewhere that just, then my girlfriend's parents were like, oh yeah, our son-in-law, you know, daughter's boyfriend works at the radio in Denver. He's like, that's who it was.
2: That's who it was that guy, hell yeah.
1: I spent the weekend watching movies. I saw Spider-Man with our exclusive premiere
2: Amazing. On
1: Thursday, and I saw The Odyssey yesterday as well.
2: Oh, good, yeah. Mum and friends went and saw that the other weekend. Reckon it was amazing, should watch again.
1: Yeah, it was unbelievable. It's the first Christopher Nolan movie I've seen in cinemas.
2: Well, he didn't. It's funny. I was going to say, it is a Christopher Nolan movie, but it certainly wasn't a Christopher Nolan book. What, 3,000 years old?
1: Yeah, it's by Homer. Oh, no, different guy. CFM, good morning.

0: CFM morning crew, Ben and Nathan.
1: Where is he?
0: Who?
1: Ray's husband. Still unfound.
0: You know, she's performing this. She did it at Brighton Pride the other day.
1: Cool.
0: She's just doing everything. There's musicians everywhere doing everything. You're aware of Olivia Dane?
1: Yeah.
0: You're aware of Lewis Capaldi?
1: Yes. Yes. Yeah.
0: So before you go,
1: I haven't heard of a link at all between those two names yet.
0: Have you heard of Sam Fender?
1: Yeah, I have.
0: So the Rain Me In song, Olivia Dean and Sam Fender.
1: Yep.
0: Lewis Capaldi did Olivia Dean's job part the other day
1: with Sam Fender.
0: Yeah, really cool. Interesting version of it. There's just like. Music's so cool.
1: It is. It is pretty rad. And I like all of those names because as far as I can tell, they're all pretty chill human beings. They're all. I don't hear any drama for the most part. They're all writing fairly chill kind of songs. It's not super. I think they're all fairly radio friendly in terms of content. I think they're the kind of thing that you'd have your preteen children sing in a choir. I think, and that's kind of how I rate music. I'm like, are we safe to talk about? For example, some songs sound really fine, but maybe aren't as fine in content. For example, young lad at the choir I was working with, Dawson, he wanted to sing at the choir Cake by the Ocean by DNCE, which is fantastic, but he's chock-a-block full of thinly veiled innuendo. That's the whole song.
0: But
1: he had no idea.
0: If you look through history, again, everything is so thinly. I mean, some of it's not even veiled at all.
1: Like, single entendre.
0: Like Alanis Morissette.
1: Yes. Third Eye Blind, Semi-Charmed Life.
0: Yeah.
1: Perfect.
0: Yeah. Brian Adams. Let's just say that instead of.
1: It wasn't about the year.
0: Yeah.
1: He said it.
0: So. I feel like what happens is you get past the point where you grow up with it and you're like, music used to be so good. It used to be this and this and this. And then you get to a point and you hear a new stuff and you're like, it's just all about this. It's like, no, it's always just been about that.
1: That is kind of true. And so I'm coming to really expect so Olivia Dean is a standout for me, like super, can't go wrong with that. And as far as I could tell, Lewis Capaldi, I think he's pretty safe.
0: Yep, Sabrina Carpenter, another one that doesn't really have anything that's inappropriate in the songs.
1: Yeah, like she said in that House Tour song, this is not a metaphor.
0: She's made it perfectly
1: extremely clear.
0: No questions should be asked.
1: Yes, exactly. And don't have your kids sing that in the choir.
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5: It's the Morning Crew on CFM. It's Ben and Nathan. We're going to have some panic at the disco. Yep. And then I want to hear about all the, not quite panic, but a lot of people talking about the Odyssey.
6: Yeah, I'm going to try my very best to keep it spoiler-free.
5: Okay. Ooh, okay. That'll be fantastic.
6: Hang on. I've just said that. It's a 3,000-year-old book.
5: Yeah. It's an epic of some many, many moons ago. It's when we think about ancient Greece as history, that was, for them, that was like their mythology, which naturally, obviously, happened before.
6: Yeah. you Odyssey it.
7: Ladies and gents, this is the moment you've waited for. You've been searching in the dark, sweat soaking through the floor. And buried in your bones, there's an ache that you can't ignore.

0: crew, Ben and Nathan. This is the greatest
1: show. Now, I went to the movies yesterday.
2: You've got a couple of movies in this week, which is very cool.
1: And can I just give major props to Tom Holland?
2: You may.
1: Because two movies at the same time, smashing it. Spider-Man, obviously, spoiler alert, Tom Holland is Spider-Man. And also, it's kind of hard to define who the key characters behind Odysseus is in The Odyssey, but Tom Holland having the two biggest movies in the world right now, featuring him.
2: Who'd have thought? Who'd have picked it? Like, Tom Holland was going to take over the world. How good?
1: I can't really explain it. I haven't got the words.
2: I didn't actually know he was in The Odyssey.
1: He is. He plays Odysseus's son.
2: Okay.
1: And that's not a secret. That's not a secret.
2: That's
1: again,
2: not a spoiler.
1: A lot of this stuff. So apparently Christopher Nolan's gone through, he read like seven different types of like different versions of The Odyssey to kind of compile what he wanted to go for. So it is a slight, you know, amalgamation of things, but it's just an all-star cast.
2: It's kind of like doing a Macca's run, a Hungry's run, a KFC run, and just getting the little bits and bobs, everything that you want, of, and then making your own takeaway meal.
1: I like that. I like that a lot. That's a really great phrasing for it. But an all-star cast in there, Matt Damon, Anne Hathaway, way Tom Holland,
2: Robert Pattinson's
1: in there, Charlize Theron's in there, Elliot Page is in there, like a crazy cast,
2: as well it should be. Like, the story's lasted 3,000 years and it's still renowned as fantastic. We should have the best names of our time,
1: and it lasted 2 hours and 50 minutes. It is nice. Quite a slog in terms of length, but it didn't feel like it was that long, if that makes sense.
2: Yeah, that's also what I heard.
1: I don't know if this is a Christopher Nolan thing in the sense, but I've never been in a movie that has been so full frontal when it comes to the audio, like so such loud and diverse soundscapes from like the louds and the softs.
2: Okay.
1: Was insane. Like, there are bits... You know, again, I don't want to spoil, but there are bits that they were trying to portray noises.
3: Watching news hasn't loaded yet.
1: Watching as things came through, like, again, I'm trying to figure out how much I can say without saying it. But bits that were really portraying an overwhelming sense of emotions in The Odyssey with Odysseus, that I was in the cinema looking at needing to physically cover my ears because it was, you know...
2: Emotionally visceral to listen to? Like, just hard like to listen to?
1: No. Just bits that were, like, really loud and really soft. It felt like you were, as silly as this sounds, it felt like you were in that situation with just, like, how vivid the soundscape was.
2: Makes sense. So a lot of things, they tend not to do such dramatic light and shade because it's hard to listen to, basically, from very quiet to very loud. But I suppose going very quiet to very loud, you're going to feel that sense of anxiety, like, oh, that's a bit too loud for me kind of thing. And I assume they're using that to portray it, which is very, very cool, instead of flatlining everything.
1: Yeah, absolutely. And I would highly recommend going and seeing it. It's in the IMAX in Melbourne, I believe, is completely sold out. It's the only IMAX theatre in the Southern Hemisphere.
2: True.
1: IMAX 70 mil, which is apparently what it was originally filmed on. But I don't... I hope that they keep it in there for longer, or that they do a re-release in it, because seriously, like... If they've been telling you, oh, well, you've got to see it in IMAX because it's not like that here. Like, oh, in the normal cinemas, blah, blah, blah, blah, blah, it's only this. Like, seriously, take my money. It was probably the best movie I've ever seen in cinemas.
2: That's incredible. So that's extremely high recommendation. And in one sentence, what's it about?
1: A guy called Odysseus going on a journey of destruction turned to triumph.
2: Cool. First

0: biggest dick.
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10: Good morning, I'm Ebony Ablett. Tasmania Police is urging those heading out into wilderness areas to be prepared after three separate rescues on Saturday alone. A northern Tasmanian man rescued from Meander Falls in the north after he became separated from his walking companion and lost. A Queensland woman winched via helicopter after she was unable to finish a walk on Flinders Island. And two people assisted out on the west coast after their four-wheel drive became stuck. Authorities are reminding people to have appropriate equipment to research their intended trip, let someone know before they go, and always carry communication devices, be flexible and have a contingency plan, especially if severe weather eventuates. Meanwhile, a 57-year-old Devonport woman will face court after she was allegedly intercepted driving with a blood alcohol reading of more than five times the legal limit. It's alleged she was observed leaving the Devonport RSL on Friday night, her vehicle veering over the road, mounting the curb when she was intercepted. Taken to the local station, she allegedly registered blood alcohol content of 0.281, the legal limit 0.05. Police say her arrest came after five previous drink driving offences. The state government has announced its intention to launch Beer Tasmania to support the brewing industry, one of several ideas being floated to cushion major economic blows being felt in the north of the state. The Premier visited Bridport's Tassie Scallop Fiesta to identify funding for the collaboration between Hospitality Tasmania and the Independent Brewers Association to drive jobs and economic activity.
0: We need to ensure that we don't lose momentum as a result of the Bogues announcement or indeed Liberty Bell Bay either. And part of that is listening to the community and taking action. That's why we held the economic summit just a few weeks ago.
10: And with that, the population of Rootport has doubled this weekend. Around 3,000 people anticipated to have attended the 9th Tassie Scallop Fiesta. Scallops weren't the only thing on offer. Several other food offerings, as well as family-friendly entertainment and more. The event proving successful once again across the hall and the village green. Your look at the day's national news and your sport check next.
11: Hi there, I'm Matt McDonald. The Commonwealth Games in Glasgow have come to a close after another successful day for Australia. Five more gold were added to our haul on the final day, two in bowls and three in cycling. It leaves us well on top with 70 gold medals, while cyclist Georgia Baker was given the honour of carrying the Aussie flag at the closing ceremony. A Qantas flight to South America has had to return to Australia following a reported mechanical issue. The flight from Sydney to Santiago was over the South Pacific when it turned around last night, forced to head to Melbourne because of Sydney's airport curfew. It's been revealed two helicopters that collided while fighting wildfires in Greece belonged to an Australian company. Two people died in the crash while two others survived. The choppers were leased from Sunshine Coast base McDermott Aviation. And Iran has hit out at Donald Trump's latest claim that a deal to end the conflict is imminent after the president cancelled new military strikes. Iran says talk of a deal is nothing but a new lie.
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11: The race for AFL's top four is now wide open after the weekend. The Crows now into fourth on percentage after their 72-point thrashing of Essendon, while the D's are circling after they beat the Suns by 9. West Tigers coach Benji Marshall says he's proud of half Adam Dewey despite their 16-13 loss to the Eels. It follows a horror week off the field for the club, while the Sharks beat Souths 32-16 to consolidate fourth spot on the NRL ladder. That's the latest news and sport.
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13: Find ourselves for a top of 12 degrees across the coast today. Showers coming through. It's getting less likely as the day continues. I can see a couple of breaks in the clouds. There is some potential small hail coming through, though, so be aware of that. Looking forward to tomorrow, 13 degrees, a shower or two, and again, a medium chance of showers. Then Wednesday, 15 degrees, nice and sunny, slight chance of some morning frost.
14: It's currently 9 degrees in Devonport, it's 7 degrees in Burnie, and it's 9 degrees in Smithton.
13: Good morning, we've still got Stream On coming up.
14: The songs are good. We're going back old school a little bit.
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0: doing?
1: I'll just look behind me. There is a stick on the Was there a dog doing a radio show on the weekend? Yeah.
2: We'll have to check back, jump on the logger and see who was announcing on the weekend display.
1: Yeah. It's a rough day. Got one on the coast happening at this. I always say this. I was like, at the moment we got one on the coast. It's always happening.
2: Apart from a few weeks over Christmas where everyone's got some presents already, we are running Wind on the Coast every single week. 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
1: And this week we're giving away a absolutely stunning velvet lined jewellery box. 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It's 25 centimetres wide, 18 centimetres deep, 10 centimetres high as well, and weighs 1.3 kilos. So this is a hefty little minx made from high quality wood.
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1: It's got a removable tray. How good.
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1: 1-300-655-922 is the number you need to have ready to go. You want to get yourself in the draw for $100 to spend at Talk Gear for Guys? Of course you do!
2: $100 to spend at Talk Gear for Guys? Yes. Of course you do. Keep. And look, my main query here is with all of the access issues happening to street,
1: let me tell you.
2: Am I still going to be able to go to Talk Gear for Guys and buy stuff?
1: I mean, they are on Stewart Street in Devonport. If you've been going through there, you might notice it looks like they're putting extended curbs out there. But the street works. It's not going to stop your style. They're open as usual.
2: Fantastic.
1: With access from the main street. You want to get in the draw? Well, fair enough. 1-300-655-922. You just got to tell us two songs. Which one has been streamed more? And I'm seeing one that I haven't thought of in a very long time, but I really like.
2: It's a little bit like that. Ooh, it looks like the phone is ringing already. Someone's keen for that. Ooh, yep, there we go. Talkies for Goes vouchers. We better get someone on the phone and play this game.
1: 1-300-655-922.
0: 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It really does pay to be

0: they're upbeat. Radio advertising for us is a very impulse way of getting people to come and see us. You're out on a Saturday afternoon drive, you hear our ad, you pop on in. 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And that's why we advertise on the days we do. It's because you know on a weekend, if they're hearing your ad, they're either coming or they're going to make their way to you. If you advertise on the Friday, expect to see them either the Friday or the Saturday. So that's one area that we use it for, but also to highlight our promotional stuff we run each month and everything like that.
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9: Let's party on, party people. Two songs.
10: That's what we're talking about. We have Sam on the line.
9: Good morning, Sam. All right. Well, there are two songs, Sam. Just tell us which one you think is more popular. Nathan's cooked these ones up.
10: Starting with this guy. Friends of the show, Sneaky Sound System. Versus
11: and you jerk it out.
10: An old classic by the Caesars. What do you reckon?
12: I'm going to go Sneaky Sound System.
10: That would be a really, really good guess. However, believe it or not, Jerk It Out by the Caesars is about 425 million streams and Sneaky Sound Systems at 21. Both massive songs, but Jerk It Out by the Caesars is huge. You can't be right all the time, Sam. However, we'll put you in the draw regardless.
12: Right. I can't always be right. That's what Alan keeps telling me.
10: Don't listen to Alan,
9: he's wrong
10: though.
9: With that, though, isn't
10: he? Yeah, he's wrong about that, though, absolutely. Cool. Thank you very much, Sam.
12: That's all right. You boys have a wonderful day, won't you?
9: And to you, Sam, okay? We'll see you soon.
12: I will do. All right, take care. Bye. Bye.
9: This is a great song. I haven't thought about this for years.
10: I had this on CD. That's how much I like this song. It was a ripper.
9: I had it on cassette. No, I didn't.

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16: Good morning, I'm Ebony Applett. Coming up in your national news this hour, the latest from a successful Australian campaign at the Commonwealth Games. First, though, in your local news, the first stage of a plan designed to boost the northern Tasmanian economy has been launched, with a focus on events and beer. Hospitality Tasmania and the Independent Brewers Association will collaborate to launch Beer Tasmania to develop a northern beer trail and a weekend to showcase local brewers. While Business Events Tasmania will invest $200,000 to bring more conferences to the region, expected to inject $6 million into the economy. The state opposition, though, not impressed by the government's plan.
17: It's a little bit too little too late, and it won't be very much comfort to those Bogues workers who are losing their jobs.
16: Ella Haddad is speaking there. After three rescues across the state on Saturday, Tasmania Police is reminding bushwalkers of the need to be prepared before setting out into the wilderness. Over a period of around 7 hours, search and rescue operations were carried out south of Queenstown on the west coast, on Mount Killiecrankie on Flinders Island and near the Meander Falls in the north of the state. None of the incidents have resulted in serious injury. However, authorities are taking the opportunity to warn all adventurers of the potential risks of journeying into the bush. We're being reminded to not head out alone and to ensure we're carrying warm clothing, food and water, as well as a personal locator beacon and satellite emergency notification device. Bushwalkers are also advised to research the journey ahead of time and to be prepared to change plans or turn around and head back in the event of severe weather or other difficulties. And Perth's Georgia Baker has waved the flag for Australia at the Commonwealth Games closing ceremony at Glasgow this morning. The cyclist won two golds, a silver and a bronze medal at this year's event. She's now joined an elite club for Australian cyclists on par with the greats such as Anna Mears after taking home her fifth Comm Games gold overall. She's described being chosen to be Australia's flag bearer as one of the greatest honours of her career. Your look at the day's national news and sport next.
18: Hi there, I'm Matt McDonald. The Comm Games in Glasgow have wrapped up with Australia finishing well on top with 70 gold. Five more were added on the final day, two in bowls and three in cycling. Then the closing ceremony had a distinct Aussie feel, with Delta Goodrum headlining the performers, joined by Scottish singer Cammy Barnes for a rousing rendition of You're the Voice, while cyclist Georgia Baker was given the honour of carrying the Aussie flag.
19: To celebrate with some of my closest friends as well, and then the whole team that I've also been around since I was really young, I think, I couldn't have asked for anything more.
18: Baker on seven there. House prices across the country continue to dip, with experts warning further falls are likely. PropTrack has prices down 0.3% in July, while figures from Cotality have the fall at 0.7%. The long-awaited trial for former broadcaster Alan Jones will get underway in Sydney today, and experts say petrol prices shouldn't get as high as we saw at the start of the Iran war, despite the end of the fuel excise discount.
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18: The Crows have thrashed Essendon by 72 points to move back into AFL's top four. The Demons have kept their top four hopes alive with a 9-point win over the Suns, while Richmond beat West Coast by 11. A late Eels try has seen the Tigers' losing streak extend to 7 games after their messy week off the field, the Eels winning 16-13, while the Sharks beat South 32-16. Meantime, Blues Origin coach Laurie Daly has finally confirmed that he is stepping down from the role after winning this year's series. That's the latest news and sport.
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22: Good afternoon. For a top 12 degrees across the coast today. Showers coming through. Looking forward to tomorrow, a shower or two again, 13 degrees. We're expecting potentially some small hail going through as well. And if we're looking forward to Wednesday, 15 degrees and sunny.
23: It's currently 8 degrees in Gloria Smithton right now. It's 7 in Burnie and it is 9 degrees in Devonport.
22: In where it is.
24: It's only a two-day music festival in Vegas.
25: How you feeling? Feeling good?
24: What could possibly go wrong?
1: Steal my standby.
22: Drop everything like it's hot because you need to get your phone ready to call in. 1-300-655-922. You should have that ready to go. Snoop's playing here and at this festival. Cardi B is going to be there. Benson Boone's going to be there. Muse is going to be there. And you could be there too if you just know when to call. 1-300-655-922.
23: And we have a name to give away, do we not?
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23: 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And if they don't make it in half an hour, then you can call up and knock them off
22: and
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1: 1300 655 922 or cfmtaz.com.au. Instantly get yourself in the running for $100 to spend with the absolute legends. Terry White Kemar in the four ways. Open 7 days a week until 9 p.m. for all of your late night needs. A few birthdays yesterday and today. I'm going to tell you, yesterday, a happy birthday to a couple. There's a couple of politicians that had some birthdays, some other people that, you know. It is what it is. I mean,
2: they're allowed to have birthdays, I suppose.
1: Let's stay away from the politics, I reckon, is the right way to go about things. Looking into the celebrity world, a happy birthday yesterday to Charlie XCX. A happy birthday to Penguins Zero, or Charlie, the YouTuber, if you know them. Happy birthday to Vikstar, Vikram Bahn. It's also JD Vance's birthday yesterday, Sam Worthington's birthday, Jake Sully, for those people that are big Avatar people.
2: Oh, it is Jake Sully. He's 49.
1: I think he's 50 now, actually, because of his birthday, around that mark. Jonas Blue's birthday, and that pretty well does it in the world of... Oh, Kristaps Porzingis' birthday as well.
2: We had some music stuff happening. The Beatles performed their first house gig. House shows are great. Very, very punk thing to do. The formal signing of the United States Declaration of Independence. That'll probably about do us, I reckon.
1: Different days for those ones, by the way. Different years. Happy birthday to Bowen Mason in La Trobe. Happy first birthday, darling little boy. Love Ted and Rob with 2 kisses, 2 hugs.
2: And that's all for yesterday.
1: Nope.
2: Was that all for today?
1: No, I've got another 2 for yesterday.
2: You do?
1: Yeah.
2: Oh, cool. A Kelly Langmaid. Yeah. Wishing Kelly a happy birthday. Looking forward to having an early celebration with John Stevens at Fourth Pub. Thanks,
1: yeah,
2: Nicky Walker.
1: And doubling up with that one. Happy birthday, Kelly. I hope you have an amazing birthday. Also from Nicky. Now we're on to today as well in the world of celebrity. Thomas Brady's birthday.
2: Thomas Brady.
1: You might know him from being the greatest American football player of all time. Martha Stewart's birthday. Speaking of Snoop Dogg a little bit earlier. Happy birthday to Jules Bianchi as well, the former Formula One driver who was mentor for Pierre Gasly. A happy birthday to Tony Bennett, Martin Sheen, Isaiah Washington as well.
2: And most importantly... Not that I have any favouritism or anything. The mightiest of the mighty, James Hetfield of Metallica, 63 years old today. Yeah, yeah!
1: Happy birthday as well to... There was Alfred Deakin. Again, politics, yep. But the second Prime Minister of Australia, we can just acknowledge that. And Cam Waters, the supercars driver as well.
2: Oh, happy birthday, Cam. Christopher Columbus did some stuff in history today. Ooh. Won't talk about that. Germany did some stuff in history today. Ooh. Won't talk about that. Jesse Owens did some cool stuff in history today. Took out 4 golds at an Olympics, which upset some of the previously mentioned people who are doing stuff today in Germany. And I think that'll probably about
1: Columbus.
2: Do it.
1: Really upset Christopher Columbus.
2: Oh, there we go. Fun fact about today. In 1966, the South African government bans records by the Beatles. So you know what they were allowing at the time?
1: Yeah.
2: We're not going to talk about it, but not Beatles records.
1: Must have been a really bad house party the day before. Yeah. Happy birthday to Reef Poke from Dane there. Happy birthday, Reef. Have a great day from your secret.
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1: They're out there. We will find where they are. And by they, I mean Scarlett. Good morning, mate.
2: Good morning. Hey, it is Scarlett from the Street Team, and I am at the William Street Car Wash in Devonport today because we are giving away a Palmy on Palmers. Everyone who uses the Auto Bay at William Street Car Wash can go into the draw to win a weekly Palmy on Palmers, which is a $50 to spend at the Eli. Now, all entries also go into the draw to win one of five $100 fuel cards from Bonnie Energy. And all you have to do is visit our website, enter your details, and a photo of your receipt from the Auto Bay at William Street Car Wash for your chance to win the weekly Palmy on Palmers prize and to enter the draw. 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It's bigger than most. Now, on board the cruiser today, I have the Cripps Master White Original Plus Love White Bread again and a look out for the new Aqua packaging. I've also got some Masco delicious home fragrances to brighten your day. And I've also got some Juicy Owl, the Good Lemon. The Good Lemon Sparkling Lemon Fruit Drink. It's a clean citrus taste crafted with real lemon juice to create great flavour. Come find me at the car wash, otherwise hit the rain because you're probably going to get your car washed anyways. But I'll be here for the next 10 to 15 minutes or until I run out of the Coast Best Food.
3: Absolutely spot on. And look, I'd just like to say I've been watching a bit of Game of Thrones recently, and that's what they say to sweet my sweet summer child.
1: Yeah.
3: my sweet summer child, that is the Ellie as opposed to the Eli. That's the Ellie Matter Hotel.
1: Can I tell you, when I was at the basketball the other week for the NWBU, the entire game I had a sheet in front of me that said the coach was E-L-I, and the whole game I was going, for the women's game, I was like, yeah, and coach of Bernie, Ellie.
3: Yep.
1: There was Eli as well.
3: Ah, cool. So I hear there's a book involved in there Eli. Somewhere too. But yes, $50 voucher to that. Go find Scarlett right now.
1: But it would be a phone call coming through.
3: A ring.
1: Second.
3: A ring.
1: I wonder what it could be. Good morning, CFM.
4: And good morning, Ben. It's me ringing to go on the standby list to go and see Benson Boone.
1: Is Benson Boone the only one you want to see?
4: No, I'm probably the Snoop Dogg, but I just love Benson Boone. I just think he's got such a great voice.
1: All right, so you'd be looking forward to Saturday, September 19th, that would be.
4: September 19th, that would be perfect. That's my Alan's son's birthday, so he'll be 25 that day. There you go.
3: Well, are you 21 and over?
4: Let me think about that. Yes, I am.
3: 25-year-old son. I'm sure I could do some maths in there somewhere. And passport, I assume.
1: You got your passport sorted for the next 6 months?
4: I certainly do have a passport.
3: Cool. Well, that makes you eligible.
1: Beautiful. Congrats, you're on the standby list for CFM Steal My Standby.
4: Amazing.
1: If you want the same thing for you, you could be on there. 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
3: Benson Boone.
1: Yeah. And potentially, Sam, who knows? CFM. I got my

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9: Good morning, I'm Ebony Applett. Coming up in your national news this half hour, all the latest from the Commonwealth Games in Glasgow. First, though, in your local news, it's been a busy weekend for our hardworking search and rescue crews, prompting a reminder from Tasmania Police of the need to be prepared when heading out into the bush or the wilderness. Britt Aylin has more.
10: On Saturday evening, authorities were called in to help two people in a four-wheel drive on the state's west coast after they became stuck on a remote track south of Queenstown. That same night, the Westpac rescue helicopter winched a walker to safety from Mount Killiecrankie on Flinders Island. The Queensland woman in her mid-50s had contacted police to say she was unable to walk out after getting into difficulty during a solo hike. Meantime, the SES and other search and rescue personnel were also scouring the Meander Falls area on Saturday night, seeking a northern Tasmanian man who'd become separated from his walking partner. The 44-year-old was safely located around midnight. No significant injuries were reported from any of the incidents, but police are taking the opportunity to warn of potential risks in the Tasmanian wilderness. Bushwalkers are advised against setting out alone and reminded to ensure they're carrying an emergency communication device, such as a personal locator beacon, as well as sufficient food, drink, and warm clothing.
9: Beer and conferences are the two commitments from the first stage of a plan to boost the northern economy. $1 million being returned back to the state government from Lion Australia being used to fund the initiatives designed to support jobs, business growth and economic opportunities. It follows feedback from the Northern Tasmania Economic Summit held last month. The state government says work is underway to develop an economic plan, which is expected to be released at the end of August. Meantime, 13 current greyhound racing participants have reportedly expressed interest in a transition program to help them exit the industry. Consultation is underway for the scheme. Those wishing to exit by December 31 this year to receive practical support and financial assistance. It's part of work underway to phase out greyhound racing in Tasmania by the 30th of June 2029, despite legislation stalling. Your Look the Day's national news and your sport check are next.
11: Hi there, I'm Matt McDonald. The Treasurer has put petrol companies on notice following the end of the fuel excise discount. Jim Chalmers has written to the ACCC asking it to step up its scrutiny of prices while warning servos and suppliers the regulator will be watching them like a hawk. Passengers on a Qantas flight from Sydney to South America have been forced to spend the night in Melbourne because of a mechanical issue. QF27 was about 10 hours into its journey to Santiago when it turned back to Australia. Two people have died after two firefighting helicopters crashed while battling blazes in Greece. The choppers had been leased from a Queensland aviation company. Two others survived the accident. Pauline Hanson has closed the gap to Anthony Albanese as preferred Prime Minister. Albanese's lead is down to 8 points, according to a Redbridge Accent poll. And the Com Games have wrapped up in Glasgow, with Australia adding 5 more gold on the final day, 2 in bowls, the other 3 in cycling. We've finished with 171 medals overall, 70 of those gold.
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11: The Crows have made light work of Essendon, winning by 72 points. It gives them a handy percentage boost as well, which sees them move into fourth spot. While the Suns have suffered their 10th straight loss after letting the game slip against the D's to go down by 9. Eels coach Jason Riles admits he's far from happy despite their 16-13 win over the Tigers. And Blues Origin coach Laurie Daly says it's been an honour and a privilege after finally confirming he will step away from the role. That's the latest in news and sport.
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12: Top of 12 degrees across the coast today. Showers still to come through, getting less likely as the day continues, and some possible small hail as well. Looking forward to tomorrow, a shower or two, 13 degrees as the top, and Wednesday, 15 degrees and sunny.
13: It's 8.5 in Devonport right now. It's 7 in Burnie. It's 8 in Smithton, and it's raining Adam Levine.
12: Yeah, I missed a birthday earlier, by the way. Bellamy in Railton, a happy 10th birthday to Bellamy from Mum, Dad, Yoda and Octavia. And this one is for Monica's granddaughter on the way to school, hopefully. Maroon 5, she'll be loved on CFM. Good morning.

0: SAFM Morning Crew, Ben and Nathan, good morning. Good morning. The weekend is gone.
1: Yes, RIP the weekend. It was fantastic. We will remember it.
0: Yeah, but there's still things happening all through the week. We've got these giveaways that are happening all the time. I went out for the first time since moving to the coast.
1: And I understand you went to, what do we say? You had the proper experience.
0: I feel initiated.
1: Yeah, you have been.
0: A diverse group. I've never been to a place that has been, how do I phrase? I've got to phrase this delicately. Some interesting house rules is what I'd say.
1: I reckon
0: so. But
1: it
0: was an educational experience.
1: It's true. I mean, everyone should do it. We're referring to...
0: I don't want to say the location
1: okay, cool.
0: either.
1: Okay,
0: I think
1: cool.
0: I don't want to get in trouble. I don't want to turn away anybody.
1: In the nicest possible way, do you think anyone that's going there is going to get turned away? But what can you say about it that isn't known?
0: It was fun. My biggest thing is like I went with there's a guy that was here, Caden,
1: Mighty Caden Cooper. He can't go anywhere. Oh, you were the radio. Do you know Caden?
0: Happened
1: to me on the weekend.
0: Yeah, and he now lives in Cairns, but he was back for something on Saturday. I think he was meeting his niece or something like that. And so he's like, oi, let's go for a drink. And I was like, okay, yeah, sounds great. Awesome, we'll go for it.
1: So he took you to the place.
0: He took me to the place. And I learnt. And it was, let me tell you, I spent about 3 hours there. And then on Sunday, I spent about 3 hours at the Odyssey. You guess which one I enjoy.
1: Yeah, totally. Yeah, absolutely. And look, it has to be done. I went once after college because of the thing that you do.
0: Mm-hmm.
1: Yeah, and now I'm closer to 40 than 20, and I've been there one more time, in the middle of college, and now I'm like, everything's changed, but nothing has changed.
0: Yeah, let me tell you, it's a little bit messy.
1: Yeah. some would say it's the place to get messy.
0: Yeah, 1-300-655-922 if there's anything on the roads or in the community. Drive safe. Drive safe, please. Just generally drive safe. There's some people that sometimes don't drive safe, which you might see on the likes of poles.
1: Yes, or dash cams Tasmania.
0: Oh, I'm still terrified I'm going to end up on that on the other side. First bit, last bit. CFM.

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1: 1-300-655-922, First Bit, Last Bit. We got a bit first bit, you got a last bit. Well, you've got a middle bit. I was trying to do it a little bit differently, but it didn't work.
2: It's a little bit like that. It's like, oh, do a little bit of an ad-lib. No, it's meant to be that way because it's supposed to be a certain way.
1: You get it right instantly in the draw for $1,000 to spend. Truscott's Tyre Solution. When it comes to tyres, trust Truscott's. And also you get yourself in the draw for our weekly Morning Crew goodie bag. I've done one that's a little bit chick flicky today.
2: Good.
1: Amanda Bynes. The great Amanda Bynes, before, unfortunately, she's had some mental issues since then. But for a period of time, she was the it girl in Hollywood. And this is one of my favourite quotes.
2: She was the it girl in Hollywood and then had mental health issues. Is that really just like show highlighting what fame can actually do to a person?
1: Potentially. But it's also got, this movie's got Channing Tatum in it as well.
2: Ooh.
1: Yeah, and it's an interaction between the two of them. I need you to give a little snippet to us.
3: Okay. Do you like cheese? Okay. I like too.
4: See
3: what?
4: We're flowing.
3: We're talking about cheese.
4: No, what?
1: I believed it because there's a word that is repeated that I think will give it away.
2: Okay, cool.
1: So it's not enough. A naughty word. It's not a naughty word at all. But I need you to get to tell me. Six words.
2: Six words. All right, and it goes in the middle of this.
3: Okay. Do you like cheese? I like too.
4: See
3: what?
4: We're flowing.
3: We're talking about cheese.
1: It's what? She's the man. Do that what you will.
2: I don't think I've seen the movie, or at least not for a little while. And I've got to say, out of context, that quote sounds dumb as hell. So funny.
1: It doesn't make it any better when you hear the full version, okay, cool. But it's a great quote.
2: It kind of makes me want to see the movie. All right, if you know what it is, give us a call right now.
1: 1-300-655-922 at CFM.
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11: 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Is your car ready? Wet roads, cold morning, reduced visibility. 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
4: 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I thought that surely we had some chick flick enjoyers out there in the world. 1,300-655-922.
5: Truly. And look, we should know what it sounds like. I think it sounds very, very compelling, as a matter of fact.
6: Okay. Do you like cheese? Oh, I like too.
7: See
6: what?
7: We're flowing.
6: We're talking about cheese.
7: So what?
4: So this is a movie called She's the Man, which is based off Twelfth Night by William Shakespeare.
5: Oh, classic.
4: It's based at a school in the United States with a girl that wants to play soccer, played by Amanda Bynes. And there's one line that I think is very funny. I reference it a lot, and I'm disappointed, but that's okay.
5: This, for everyone that's not calling, there's countless people waiting to hear what it is.
4: Yeah,
5: should we show them what it is?
4: Put me out of the misery.
5: Yep, cool. Alrighty.
6: Okay. Do you like cheese?
7: I do. Why, yes, I do. My favorite is Gouda.
6: Oh. I like Gouda too.
7: See
6: what?
7: We're flowing.
6: What are we talking about? Cheese.
7: So what?
8: I like Gouda too.
4: Yeah, it's a great movie. It's a great thing. Hey, shout out to anybody that likes Gouda as well.
5: Yeah, for reals.
4: It's a Gouda one. I'm sorry. I apologize. I'll find something more mainstream.
5: More mainstream than She's the Man?
4: CFM.

0: 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Your t-shirt's ripped. And somehow, you've got to do it all again for day two. 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
14: Good morning, I'm Ebony Ablett. A new local beer trail and a weekend festival is to be created in the north using government funding returned from Bogues in Launceston, which is closing later this year. The Premier sharing some details of a plan under a partnership between Hospitality Tasmania and the Independent Brewers Association, also backing the region's underlying economy battered by recent setbacks.
15: Investment in the pipeline is strong, huge. Upgrades to the Launceston General Hospital, cranes in the sky, building a new Fragrance Hotel, and you consider a new convention centre along the way. There is a lot happening in Launceston.
14: It's hoped the collaboration will create up to 150 new jobs and up to $10 million in economic activity. State Labor has described the announcement as too little too late for workers at Boggs and their families. Now that the fuel excise discount has officially come to an end, the Bicycle Network of Tasmania is calling on the state government to better incentivise other transport options. Spokesperson Alison Hetherington says the state should be offering funding to local councils to help build more walking and riding infrastructure. This week marks National Missing Persons Week, with Tasmania Police highlighting the profile of several long-term missing persons from across the state, aiming to raise awareness. Tasmania Police Sergeant Paul Devine says even the smallest detail could be what's needed to find answers in relation to what happened and bring closure for loved ones. Authorities this week will be highlighting Franz Grothwohl, who was last seen 367 days ago in Deloraine, as well as Nancy Gumprecht, who was last seen on October 6th, 1985 in Lagana, and Helen Munnings, last seen in Burnie on the 23rd of July 2008. Profiles will be shared on social media. Any information can be shared directly to police or anonymously via Crime Stoppers on 1800 333 000. And Australia's chef de mission of the Commonwealth Games, Petrea Thomas, says Tasmania's Georgia Baker was an obvious choice to be Australia's flag bearer at the Glasgow closing ceremony. Baker was given the honour after winning a silver medal in the elimination race, described as being very deserving after a great meet and a wonderful career. She's the second Tasmanian to be named as a flag bearer after Eddie Ockenden in 2022.
16: Hi there, I'm Matt McDonald. We're being assured petrol prices shouldn't reach the levels we saw at the start of the war in April, despite the fuel excise discount ending overnight. ANU fuel supply expert David Leaney has told Nine, we don't rely on the Strait of Hormuz like we used to.
17: The world used to rely on about 20% of the world's fuel flowing through that area, and that's down to about 9% now because other countries have ramped up their production.
16: The long-awaited trial of broadcaster Alan Jones will get underway today. More than 70 witnesses are expected to be called, with the judge only trial tipped to last for 2 months. New Zealand's been rocked by a 5.7 magnitude earthquake in the country's northeast, the third quake to hit the Shaky Isles across the weekend. There are no reports of major damage or injuries. And Australia's finished the Comm Games way on top of the tally after another 5 gold on the final day. Two of those came in bowls, the other three in cycling. The Aussies ending up with 70 gold overall, well ahead of England in second place with 29 gold.
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16: Essendon are now sitting on the bottom of the AFL ladder after going down by 72 points to the Crows. Richmond got themselves off the bottom with an 11-point win over West Coast, while the Demons came from 17 points down to beat the Suns by 9. Blues Origin coach Laurie Daly has confirmed league's worst-kept secret that he won't be returning to the role. In yesterday's action, the Eels held off the Tigers to win 16-13, while the Sharks beat South 32 points to 16. That's the latest in news and sport.
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20: Going for a top of 12 across the coast today. Still potentially a shower or two coming here or there with some hail maybe as well. Tomorrow, 13 degrees, a shower or two. And Wednesday, sunny, 15.
21: It's 8 degrees in Smithton right now. It's 7.5 in Burnie. And it's nearly 9 in Devonport.
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0: It's FM Morning Crew, Ben and Nathan. There's been a rally call, a rally cry from Naomi.
1: Yes.
0: Who's begging people, can we please have another non-dog winner for this
1: month?
0: Oh,
1: really? So Naomi's joined our AstroTurf campaign, has she?
0: Yeah.
1: She is the queen of AstroTurfing pin-up pet.
0: And we're going to be putting, like, stapling paper signs to electricity poles and going, have you seen this cat?
1: Have you seen this cat?
0: Because you should be able to.
1: Because check it out. Isn't it awesome? Go vote for it at cfmtaz.com.
0: Reward offered, $199 to spend at the with the Legends of Harvey Norman photo sets. It's all your photographic needs in one place.
1: It's cool. So, I'd plan to bomb the thing with various pictures of my pets. I don't know what my attention span will be like, but I'm still considering doing that. I'll definitely put at least one, maybe two, maybe three, maybe seven. I'll see how long it takes to sign up and do it. But the bottom line to it is we want to see your weirdo pets.
0: Not just any pets. They don't have to be weird, but weird,
1: wonderful.
0: I want to
1: see your weirdo pets.
0: 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You've got until the 14th to get those ones in. Then we do a voting stage, and then somebody wins.
1: I want to see your skinks and your chickens and your other kinds of lizards.
0: All right, old McDonald, calm down.
1: Yeah, send us some farm animals, please.
0: cfmtaz.com.au.
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0: BFM Morning Crew with Ben and Nathan. I'm going to be honest with you. These last few weeks, I have been fanging for a palmy.
1: I'm going to be honest with you. I've never ordered one in my entire life.
0: Really?
1: However, I saw one after I'd ordered some fish and chips on Saturday night. I was like, geez, that looks pretty good.
0: I've
1: that
0: just
1: looks
0: been like,
1: damn good.
0: I've been going back and forth like every week. But the problem is I'm going through stuff in the freezer. It's like slowly knocking it off. And I'm like, oh, I can't really justify, you know, but I really want one.
1: You really want a palmy.
0: I also, the other day, was like, I really need to clean my car.
1: I was going to say, I really need a car wash. I've been thinking about that a lot.
0: So what if we could do 2 for 1?
1: Yep.
0: Smack out both of them. Also, what if we could get, you know, a fair smack of petrol as well?
1: That sounds amazing.
0: All from one thing. How good is this? If you use the Auto Bay, the William Street Car Wash for Palmer, that's where Palmer comes on, Palmer's Plumbing, they look after that one, you could get yourself in the draw to win the Palmy on Palmer's. So you get $50 to spend at the Ellie.
1: And, nice.
0: You also, it is if you win it, you also get yourself in the draw to win one of 500 buck fuel cards to spend at Bonnie Energy, which is going to work at the Ampol just right next door, basically.
1: So you go wash your car,
0: yep,
1: and then you go in the draw to win $50 to spend at the Ellamatta,
0: mm-hmm,
1: and one of $500 fuel cards for Bonnie Energy.
0: Yeah.
1: Nice.
0: To win this, all you got to do is take a photo of your receipt, chuck it up at cfmtas.com.au, and you could win the weekly Palmy on Palmer's prize and also get yourself in the draw for one of those $500 fuel cards as well. It's the William Street Car Wash with the latest laser touch free automatic 360 degree washers built for speed, and at 2.3 metres high, it's bigger than most.
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0: Australian Idol happened yesterday.
1: It did.
0: Can I say?
1: It upset me.
3: Yeah, you can. I'm intrigued. Which pieces about it upset you?
0: Well, so the winner is Kesha. So Kesha won. Just really annoys me. She already had 2 number 1 albums on the Billboard 100 with Animal and Rainbow, and also some top 10 records. TikTok, obviously a massive song. She's done things with Flo Rida, Pitbull. She's been on the map since 2010. She had a song that was written for The Greatest Showman. She's American. She's come down to Australia.
1: Come down here.
0: And gone and won Australian Idol, and I just don't think it's right. I assume that's the Kesha they're talking about, at least.
1: I mean, it could be a totally different Kesha one. 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

0: It's FM Morning Crew, Ben and Nathan. We're finishing up for the day.
1: Yeah, Monday done, dusted, nice.
0: Yeah, tomorrow, another big day.
1: Yeah.
0: Ali Jarman,
1: good.
0: In studio, on the phone?
1: Not sure, hasn't told us yet. Somewhere. She'll arrive when she arrives.
0: I think it's a phone call day.
1: Yeah, probably.

0: probably. It was in studio last time.
1: I don't know. I forget. These last couple of weeks, I think it's just winter just blurs into one for me.
0: Agreed. I'm relieved because it's August now. I remember it still feeling like January and just being like, I hope this year goes really fast. I hope this year goes really fast because I had loads of stuff to do and I've done most of it and I hope this year goes really fast. We're August already. Blink and it will be Christmas holidays. Nice.
1: Maybe. We'll see. I need to figure out what I'm doing for Christmas presents and stuff and anniversary presents.
0: You do. It's coming. Oh my God. Stress. Yeah, quickly.
1: Now you've got me stressing.
0: Yeah, no, it's fine. It's still August. Don't worry about it. I just feel like it will
1: take
0: ages.
1: I've gotten myself stressed thinking about my answer for tomorrow's topic, which is what is the greatest movie that you've seen.
0: Totally.
1: You want to know the best thing about this is we can find ones that have got a common thread between them and use them for first bit, last bit. Like, well, you guys love the music. You love the movies.
0: You say we're content farming our audience.
1: No, never.
0: Because that's a genius idea.
1: Never.
0: Why did I never think of that?
1: It's our job.
0: It's like, well, really, it's just like, hey, what do you, who's listening to the radio, what do you want to hear
1: what
0: it about?
1: So
0: if you tell us, we'll do it. That's brilliant. Otherwise, the rest of it is very self-indulgently trying to figure out what we think people will be into that we're also kind of into. So help us out by letting us know what you're into.
1: Tell us on our Facebook or our Instagram. 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And we'll be back in the chairs tomorrow morning from 6 at CFM.
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